0: From kickoff to the final whistle, BetMGM Tonight is back now.
1: Lloyd is the single back. And on first down, play action. Love rolls, throws, back of the end zone, caught, touchdown, Christian Watson! And the first Lambeau leap of 2026 as the Packers spring out in front, 6-0.

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8: 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You got wall-to-wall sound, 50 screens everywhere. Perfect for UFC 332 coming up October 3rd. 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

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I'm Pat Boyle. Phone number to join the show, 310-840-4910. 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You can also hit me up on Twitter at PatBoyle44. Chloe Pratt, our social media leader, social media coordinator for the show, put out the clip of

0: Angels Baseball Club and the Commissioner's Office of Major League Baseball, and is intended solely for the private, non-commercial use of our audience. Any publication, reproduction, retransmission, or other use of the descriptions or other accounts of this game without the express written consent of the Las Vegas Aviators is prohibited.
1: 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Target is locked.
2: 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And now, let's go out to the ballpark. Here's 12-time Nevada Sportscaster of the Year, Russ Langer.
3: And a hearty, hearty welcome to you. Yes, we're here at Las Vegas Ballpark in downtown Summerlin. I am Russ Langer, and along with Matt Neverett, we're going to describe the action of, well, there's a cliche around ballparks. Hey, this is the biggest game of the year, and sometimes players and coaches and managers will joke about that little quip. Whether it's April, May, June, how you doing? It's the biggest game of the year. Well, today, it is the biggest game of the year, because today, the winner of tonight's game between the Aviators and the Oklahoma City Comets will be the Pacific Coast League champs. If Oklahoma City wins, they'll be crowned the new champs. If the Aviators win, they will repeat. It's very tough to repeat in any sport. And the Aviators have that chance that's within their grasp, one win away. Oklahoma City won last night 7-2 to even the series after the Aviators won the first game in a kind of a slugfest. 13-11 was the final. The starters tonight, the Las Vegas Aviators will go with James Gonzalez. This is a bullpen day for the Aviators. And in a moment, we'll talk with Fran Reardon. He'll tell us about that. And meanwhile, Oklahoma City, the Dodgers AAA affiliate, will go with a 32-year-old left-hander, Cole Urban, who, interestingly, was once traded for Darryl Hernandez of the Aviators earlier in his career. So that's the matchup for tonight. All the marbles, and it's a one-winner-take-all game here this evening at Las Vegas Ballpark. Game three of the best of three. Fran Reardon is our pregame guest. We'll get his thoughts on this huge game coming up right after this.
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9: We're visiting with three-time PCL Manager of the Year, Fran Reardon, before this pregame show. This is the final game of this three-game series. The Aviators and Oklahoma City have swapped wins in the first two games. This is the winner-take-all for this evening for the PCL Championship. Fran, based upon what we've seen all year and what we've seen the last 2 days, I don't think anybody would argue that these are the two best teams in the league, and maybe in a way it's fitting that it comes down to one game. What say you?
10: Yeah, I agree. What better opportunity than to have a winner-take-all PCL championship game with, you know, objectively, record-wise, the two best teams in the league. And we knew this wasn't going to be easy. We know they're a very good team in the other dugout, and they're not going to quit, and we're not going to quit. And it's going to be a lot of fun tonight, you know, battling it out for the ring.
9: What gives you confidence going into tonight?
10: I'm always confident we're going to win, whether it's game one, game 40, game three of the PCL championship. I'm always confident we're going to win, and the guys are confident, and we're going with all hands on deck situation with the pitching and with a bullpen game, and we're going to try to get some length out of some guys, and you know, James Gonzalez is going to open it up, and he's throwing the ball well. And we're just going to take it from there. But the bullpen has been the strength of our pitching staff and our team, and has led us to a lot of wins this year. So it's kind of fitting that we're going into this stage with a bullpen game to decide the championship. I think that's the way it should be.
9: In looking at Oklahoma City, aside from their obvious strength on the pitching side, two, a couple of guys who've been big all year and have done some good things in this series. Zach Erhard, the igniter at the top of the order. James Tibbs, second league in home runs, homered last night and the night before. How do you go about slowing them down?
10: Well, that's two really good players right there. You know, they're tough to pitch to. They're aggressive, but they know what their strengths are, and so they lay off pitches that they know they can't do damage on. So you just have to execute. You have to make pitches. You have to pitch the zones where they can't get you for the damage that they've shown all season. And, you know, if you stay away from the heart of plate, stay away from mistakes, you got a chance to get them out and get on to the next guy. But those guys have done well against us all year, and we definitely need to slow them down tonight.
9: You've rested Joey Meneses a little bit down the stretch, and he's come up big these first two games. He's looked like he's looked early in the season these first two games.
10: Yeah, it's a different animal. Joey's been around for a long time. He really loves the vibes of the playoffs, the pressure, whatever you want to call it, the excitement, and he rises to the occasion. He has his whole career, whether it's been in the WBC, you know, Mexican Winter League playoffs, minor league playoffs. He's always performed well, and to see him kind of turn it up a notch and really, you know, get off the best swings that he's had in the last 2-3 weeks when it matters the most is just fun to watch. It's special, and Joey's a special player, and you know, he's going to keep swinging the bat like that, hopefully tonight.
9: And finally, Brian Lavastida, who came up big in the postseason last year, has played well again the first two games here, and has shown not only that, but certain leadership skills, certain intangibles.
10: Yeah, if you ask me one guy that has to be in the lineup in any sort of playoff situation, it's Brian Lavastida. He proved it last year. He was a huge boost for us getting him from the Astros in the middle of the season last year, and then what he did in the playoffs last year is continuing the playoffs this year. And he loves the moment. The moment's never too big. He almost thrives on having the position to perform when the team needs it most. And he provides just big energy, leadership, and he's done a lot of great things the first two games.
9: We hope and expect to see you Saturday for the AAA Championship game, friend. Either way, it's been a fantastic year. Thanks, and appreciate the time today, as always.
10: Okay. Have a good one, Russ.
9: Fran Ridden joining us on the pregame show. Matt and Neverett will be back with the starting lineups for tonight's game, coming up right after this.
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16: Taking a look at the starting lineups before we get to this winner-take-all championship game. Game 3 coming up between the Aviators and the Comets. Leading off in right field for OKC, it's Zach Erhard. Josue DePaula in the two spot in left field. James Tibbs the third, batting third at first base. Mike Sirota, the DH, out of the cleanup spot with Alec Thomas, the center fielder, hitting fifth. Ryan Fitzgerald at third base, batting out of the sixth spot with Eliezer Alfonso catching and hitting seventh. Noah Miller, the shortstop, the switch batter, hitting eighth. And Hesung Kim, the second baseman, batting ninth. We'll step aside for the national anthem. We'll have the Aviators lineup and first pitch in the winner-take-all championship game here in the Pacific Coast League. Back in a moment from downtown Summerlin.
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16: Here we go, moments away from the start in Game 3. Winner take all. All the marbles on the line in the Pacific Coast League. Las Vegas trying to repeat. Oklahoma City going for their sixth title since the team became a AAA affiliate.
0: Finishing up the starting lineups, the Aviators with Cole Kahn batting atop the starting nine once more, but Kahn the catcher this evening after playing in left field each of the first two games of the set. Darryl Hernandez in his customary two-hole in the lineup. He'll wear number two on the back of his jersey with the shortstop spot defensively for Darryl Hernandez. Brian Buelvas batting third in center field. You heard Fran Reardon talk about Joey Meneses and the fact that he's been able to ramp things up come playoff time. Well, Meneses, the first baseman batting cleanup, is 3-for-6 with three walks in the first two games of the series. Meneses has homered, doubled, and driven in three after leading the BCL with 110 RBIs during the regular season. Brian Lavastida, a bat that Fran Reardon mentioned is going to be in the lineup. Well, he's batting fifth and he'll serve as a designated hitter tonight with Jonathan Rodriguez, the slugging right fielder, batting sixth. Devin Taylor in left field batting seventh after a night off yesterday. He was 0-for-4 with a walk in game one, but he has hit some loud outs over the past couple of weeks. And the former Indiana Hoosier seeing the ball well, even with left-hander Cole Irvin on the bump tonight for OKC. Taylor, who is the only lefty on the lineup, makes the start. Jack Winkler in the second base spot and the number eight slot in the lineup with Davis Diaz, the third baseman, routing out the starting nine. It's James Gonzalez leading the Aviators out onto the field. Winner take all, game three of the PCL Championship Series. The Aviators in their orange jerseys with the white home pants. OKC in their Dodger blue tops for a third straight game with the road grays on bottom. Gonzo ready to go, warming up with his battery mate Cole Kahn. And here to get us started on the play-by-play, we've been looking forward to this one, it's Russ Langer.
3: And you play 150 games, and here you go. One game for all the proverbial marbles. James Oriel Gonzalez, 6'2", 260 pounds. He turned 26 years old a little over a week ago. He's from Panama, and he was drafted by the A's back in 2019. He's been in their system the whole way. No big league time yet at AA Midland this year. He was mostly in relief, 3-2 with a 6.5 ERA. His ERA with the Aviators actually been nearly a run better than that. And he's opposed by Cole Irvin, as we said. But for Gonzalez, the last time he pitched was in Sugar Land. He's well rested. He did pitch in relief in game one, but the last outing he made during the regular season was a spot start in Sugar Land on the 18th. Going an inning and a third, he was touched up for four runs earned on two hits. He walked two and struck out three and absorbed the loss in that game. But Gonzalez also, as I mentioned, made the appearance in game one. And Gonzalez in that game came in. He was victimized by some bad defense behind him. Worked two-thirds of an inning. Ben Bowden ultimately got the save as Gonzalez pitched in addition to Luis Morales, Hayden Yinger, and Taylor Rashi in relief of Cade Morris. So Gonzalez only faced a couple of hitters. James Tibbs reached on an error against him. Ryan Fitzgerald grounded out, and Mike Sirota walked. Then he gave way to another pitcher. So Gonzalez going up now against Oklahoma City. And again, it's going to be a short leash for Gonzalez. He might go two innings, but as Fran Reardon said, he made no secret of it. This is a bullpen day, all hands on deck for the Aviators. And away we go. Zach Earhart, and if you heard the pregame just moments ago, you heard Fran Reardon discuss the importance of keeping this young man off the bases. Zach Earhart has been a spark plug. He's 4 out of 7 in the series after having a marvelous regular season, good power, good speed. He's homered in this series, scored 4 runs, and walked 3 times. First pitch of the game, fastball up high at 91, and we are underway. James Gonzalez played for Panama in the 2023 World Baseball Classic. Fastball, he's got an overhand curve, a slider, and a changeup. Lefty delivers the 1-0, and it's a fastball foul back at 91. 1-1 on Zach Earhart. Earhart, one of the better prospects in the Dodgers system, and does a little of everything very well. 5'10", 190, and he's only 23. He's from Tampa, Florida. They got him in a trade with the Red Sox at the trading deadline of 2025, the end of July. 1-1 on Zach Earhart. And the look here by James Gonzalez, big number 45, delivers. There's his first breaking ball, a low curveball. It's chased and missed, and it's 1-2. Ball came spinning in at 79 miles an hour. 1-2. On deck, the really tremendous prospect in the Dodger organization, Josue De Paula. And then James Tibbs after that. Tough lineup. There's a mile-high foul ball near the first base dugout. Cole Kahn stopped after it, but it's out of play near the first base dugout indeed. 1-2 on Zach Earhart.
2: The plate umpire tonight is Denver Dangerfield. It's a four-man crew. First base up is Tom Fornarola. The second base up is Evan Johnson. At third base, Steven Rios Jr., who was behind the plate last night. The Aviators will try to manage their challenges a little better. They burned both of them within the first four innings last night. And here's the 1-2 now from Gonzalez. Fastball lifted foul to the right. That goes slicing out of play. Gonzo got it up to 93, which is about where he's going to top out normally in terms of velocity.
0: When it comes to the challenges, we'll see if a difference in catcher makes that difference. Brian Labastida lost both of the challenges while playing defense,
2: which is rare for him.
0: Yeah.
2: Here's the 1-2 to Colt on the way. And that off-speed pitch down looked like a changeup at 82. 2-2 to Zach Earhart. And again, Earhart, a fellow that you got to watch because he can really run, and he's got good power on top of that. Here's the look now. The 2-2, Gonzalez ready, and the big man unravels and delivers. Breaking ball. That's up and away, but Cole Kahn's going to challenge it. It's risky, a challenge of the first hitter of the game. And let's see, was it a strike? The pitch was a strike, and Cole Kahn gets the correct result for him and for the Aviators. One out as the challenge is good. Then Josue De Paula comes up. Valley Health System defensive setup for the Aviators. Joey Meneses at first. Jack Winkler at second. Daryl Hernandez at short. Davis Diaz at third. Devin Taylor in left. Brian Buelvas in center. Jonathan Rodriguez in right. Cole Kahn handling the pitches of James Gonzalez. Fastball outside, ball one. Josue De Paula, Josue De Paula, only 21 years old, and everybody raves about this young man. 1-0 the count. The pitch is outside. He made his Triple-A debut just yesterday, going 0-3 with a couple of walks, but he's got tremendous power. They love his intelligence at the plate, his ability to make adjustments, and his ability to hit line drives and hit for power. The 2-0. He swings and misses, badly fooled on that slider. 2-1 now.
0: And they're already respecting the pop here in Triple-A. Jonathan Rodriguez in right field, maybe two or three paces in front of the warning track and pulled away from the corner, almost in front of the visiting pen.
2: Left fielder Taylor shifted toward the line. Here's the 2-1 on the way, and it's a little dunker out behind second. That should be caught, and it's caught by Daryl Hernandez on the outfield grass. Two down. And James Tibbs III comes up now. Oklahoma City, during the regular season, 89 wins, 60 defeats. The Aviators, 87 wins, 61 defeats. Oklahoma City won 7 out of 12 against the Aviators during the regular season, with a series here and a series in Oklahoma City during the summertime. And they've split these two games. Two outs, nobody on, no score, top of the first. And here's the very dangerous James Tibbs. The pitch, fastball outside, ball 1-1-0. Tibbs homered in game one. He homered again yesterday, and he's 2-for-8 in the series with those two home runs. And during the season, he was at or near the top of the leaderboard in several offensive categories, second in home runs with 30. The pitch is a strike on the outside corner. Good breaking ball, and a count even at 1-1.
0: A lot of people like Vegas for a lot of reasons. Tibbs loves hitting here. Three straight games going back to the regular season with the homer here in downtown Summerlin. Seven of his last eight appearances here in Vegas have featured a bomb.
2: And Rodriguez is deeper for him than he was for De Paula. There's a drive to deep center. Welvis giving ground, but he has a play. Reaches and makes the catch as he gets to the edge of the track to the right of the 380 sign. Three up and three down. James Gonzalez gets the first inning in the bank successfully. Reaches down and swipes at the chalk as he heads to the dugout. At the end of half an inning of play in the championship game, Oklahoma City nothing, Las Vegas against Cole Irvin coming up.
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2: 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I'm Russ Langer, the Aviators Director of Broadcasting, along with Matt Neverett. We go to the bottom of the first inning, the championship game. Game 3 of 3. The Aviators won the first game 13-11 on Tuesday. Oklahoma City bounced back to take last night's game to stay alive 7-2. Cole Irvin on the mound, 32-year-old lefty, 6'4", 225. Born in Anaheim and pitched in Korea last year. Pitches high ball one. First pitch at 83 to Cole Kahn. Kahn, a switch hitter, batting right-handed. And Kahn thus far in the series 1 out of 7. But he's a spark plug. He can run well. When he gets on base, he can really help make things happen. Fly ball to deep right center. Going back in the ball is Earhart. Earhart is right at the edge of the track to make the catch in right center to the right of the 380 side. Kahn gave it a good ride, but he's out. Valley Health System with the defensive setup for Oklahoma City. James Tibbs III is at first base. The second baseman is Haesung Kim. The shortstop, Noah Miller. And at third base, Ryan Fitzgerald. Josue De Paula in left. Alec Thomas in center. Stationed in right, Zach Earhart and Eliezer Alfonso Jr. is the catcher. The pitch, a breaking ball to strike for Hernandez. This is an interesting matchup because Darryl Hernandez was once traded for Cole Irvin earlier in their careers, and now they're facing each other here. The 0-1 on the way. Up and away with a fastball at 89. 1-1. Darryl, that's when Darryl was in the Baltimore organization. And Irvin has moved around quite a bit in his career. With one out and nobody on, we are in the bottom of the first inning with no score, just the start of things. Pitch down low, 2-1. And as Vin Scully would say, pull up a chair and spend part of the evening with us. Hernandez 2 out of 8 in the series. And with Brian Buelvas waiting his turn on deck. Cole Irvin. We've been told that each of these starters will have a relatively short leash depending on how things go. High fly ball to left center, hit well. Thomas and DePaula, and it's going to be hauled in right there for out number two as left fielder DePaula cruised over there. So two long flyouts to begin this game in the bottom of the first inning. And the batter is Brian Buelvas now. Cole Irvin has played in the big leagues for the Phillies, for the A's, so he's facing one of his old organizations tonight, Baltimore and Minnesota, and in Korea, for the Doosan Bears, Korea. The pitch is strike, 0-1, fastball at 89. Buelvas, 2 out of 8 in the series, one of the hits a bunt. Ryan, a very strong contributor since he came up from AA Midland. Two outs, nobody on. Bottom of the first, no score. In game three, this is for all the marbles. And a pitch in there for a strike on the outside at 89, 0-2 to count.
0: Interestingly enough, Irvin's only big league appearance this year for the Dodgers was on July 31st. He was supposed to start against the Aviators that day in OKC, but was called up. Turned out that was his only regular season appearance.
2: 0-2, up and away. It is 1-2, three fastballs. Yeah, he was drafted 10 years ago, so he's been around. Phillies drafted in the fifth round in 2016. He made his big league debut with him 3 years later. Born in Anaheim, 31st of January, 1994. Cole Irvin. Buelvas trying to hold up. The appeal at first, strike three down at first. Indicates first base umpire Tom Fornarola. And each team goes out in order in the first inning. Two long flyouts and a strikeout for the Aviators in the bottom half of inning number one. So we played one inning in the deciding game of the Pacific Coast League Championship Series. At the end of one, no score.
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8: Folks, when you're out on the water, anytime you go, please wear your life jacket. 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Top of the second, no score. Russ Langer with Matt Neverett here. The pitch is a one-hopper speared on one hop by Davis Diaz, who zeroes in on Meneses and throws out Mike Sirota. Nice play. This is the first time Davis Diaz has played in this series. And Fran Reardon told me before the game that depending upon when they pull Irvin and matchups, Diaz may or may not stay in. They've got Luke Mann on the bench, a left-handed batter, but right there, a splendid play in that low liner that he short hop. One out on one pitch. Alec Thomas stands in from the left side now. No score, top of the second. Gonzalez delivers, and the slider's outside at 84, ball one.
0: And Fran definitely trying to load up the lineup, at least initially, with right-handed bats. Diaz does mash left-handed pitching. He's an underrated defender in terms of the top prospect ratings.
8: Thomas, 2-for-5 last night with two singles and a run scored, and the pitch to him is a strike, and it's 1-1, a fastball at 91. In the series, Thomas is 2 out of 9. Again, both hits coming in last night's effort. Gonzalez has a look in. Cole Kahn setting up. And again, they're deep for Thomas. The pitch is a strike, knee high in the outside corner. That's a good pitch at 92 miles an hour. Million-dollar pitch. 1-2 on Alec Thomas. And the Aviators had plenty of Alec Thomas when he was in the Diamondbacks organization playing for Reno. He hit the Aviators hard. Again, left fielder Devin Taylor playing toward the line. The pitch, a liner into center. That's going to sit for the first base hit of the game. So he tried a breaking ball, left it out over the plate. And that base hit makes it one on and one out, and the batter is Ryan Fitzgerald. Top of the second, no score.
0: And that's just an example of Thomas keeping his bat in the zone for long enough to lift that thing. It was a mistake pitch, to be sure, a curveball left over the heart of the plate and a bit up in the zone. All he had to do was just stay with the hands through the zone and react, just kind of flipped it into shallow center.
8: Thomas is, during the season, 8 out of 9 in steals. He's taking his lead there. Joey Meneses anchors the bag there. Fastball a little outside at 91 to the left-handed hitting Ryan Fitzgerald. So Gonzalez, a lefty. 5 lefties in the lineup and 2 switch hitters as well. Fitzgerald, 2 out of 10 in the series, including a home run that he hit last night in the 7-2 Oklahoma City win. He's knocked in 4 runs in the 2 games. The pitch. Drive deep toward right center field, and there's nobody there. That ball's going to bounce and go to the fence. It's being chased now by Jonathan Rodriguez. Here comes Thomas around third. He'll score on a double by Fitzgerald. It's quickly 1-0 Oklahoma City in the top of the second inning. The Comets strike first.
0: Well, because of the fact, like you mentioned, that there was no one around the ball that entire time, it was off to the races for Alec Thomas, and he knew that no one was going to get there in time to limit him to third. It was just a matter of how close the play was going to be at home. Turns out no one able to get there quickly enough, and Ryan Fitzgerald drives in his 5th run of this series.
8: He's no stranger to second base. He hit 35 doubles during the regular season. He hits one there to knock in the initial run of the game. And now the switch hitting catcher, Eliezer Alfonso, stands in, and he looks at a strike. Fastball at 92-1-1. The Aviators already have a righty up on the bullpen now. And this is what Fran Reardon was saying. It's all hands on deck because there's no tomorrow. One strike on Alfonso, who's playing in the series for the first time.
2: It's a little slow ground ball to second. Winkler moves in, picks it up, and throws his man out. On the play, Fitzgerald advances to third, and they're two down. And the other switch hitter in the order, the shortstop Noah Miller, comes up now.
0: And it's Matt Sauer, who is a candidate to potentially start one of these last two games, getting loose in the bullpen right now for Las Vegas. That would tell you that he's likely going to be expected to go the bulk of the innings, although you never know in a game like this.
2: Never know at all. Everybody's available pretty much, except one or two guys, based upon workload. Here is Miller, switch hitter, batting right-handed, and he fouls one back on a first-pitch fastball cranked in there at 94, 0-1. Miller, an excellent defender, but in this series, he's had a couple of base hits also in nine at-bats. Batting in the eighth position here. One strike to count to Noah Miller, 5'11", 190. He'll be 24 in November. He's from Fredonia, Wisconsin. Came over in a trade with the Twins 2 years ago. Pitch outside. Fastball at 94, backhanded by Cole Kahn. One ball and one strike on Noah Miller. Fitzgerald is at third, two down. And we are in the top of the second inning. Miller in last night's game had a double to begin the third inning rally against Ryan Magdich. He was 1-for-4 with a run scored. And a 1-1 on the way. Breaking ball swung on and missed. That ball was nice, tight, and good tilt on it. Down and in at 81. Good pitch. Swung over the top of it. 1-2 to count now.
0: Gonzalez is going to try to take advantage here. Miller been batting from the right in the regular season, a 211 batting average. He was a 270 hitter the other way.
2: So they got him turned around the way they want, but we'll see. Off third base is Fitzgerald. Kahn knows he needs to block anything in the dirt at this point. Here's the 1-2 on the way, and Gonzalez deals. Fastball, foul back. He challenges him. That's 95. And Gonzalez, that's kind of rarefied air in terms of velocity for him. He tried to punch out Miller, and Miller fought it off. 1-2.
0: Tells you he's jacked up, reaching for a little something extra.
2: And he probably knows he's got a short leash. He knows there's someone throwing in the bullpen. The 1-2 stretch now. Gonzalez set, and the big lefty kicks and delivers. And that changeup is in the dirt, blocked by Cole Kahn. Again, with a runner at third, you extra pressure on the catcher to block anything. Two balls and two strikes to count, especially with two outs. The manager of Oklahoma City is Scott Hennessy. He's in the third base box. Skipper Fran Reardon joined us on the pregame show. We appreciate his sharing his thoughts with us. Two balls and two strikes on Noah Miller. Fitzgerald off the bag at third. Gonzalez set, the big Panamanian kicks and delivers. And there's a changeup, lofted foul to the right. Meneses in pursuit, but that ball's out of play. Beyond the first base side where the tarpaulin's rolled up over there. 2-2. Changeup at 82.
0: And this could be it one way or another for James Gonzalez. And you may ask why, with left-hander Hyesung Kim on deck. He's a better than 300 hitter against left-handed pitching. So actually reverse splits for the Korean infielder.
2: He's actually handled lefties well all year. All right. Fitzgerald off third. 1-0 Oklahoma City, top of the second. And the 2-2 from Gonzalez to Noah Miller now. Breaking ball hit down the left field line, hooking foul. He left that breaking ball out over the plate. That was similar to the ball that Thomas hit for his base hit to begin this rally. And now it's a 2-2 count on Noah Miller. Miller wearing number 7, the back of his Dodger blue jersey. Gonzalez toes the rubber. Big man shakes off one sign. Cole Kahn, the catcher, transmits another one out there for his subject to his approval. Now he stretches again. Fitzgerald off the bag at third. Another 2-2 to Noah Miller. Fastball, foul back. He came back with a heater at 94. And Miller really making Gonzalez work here with a 2-2 count.
0: That last pitch, the ninth of the at-bat. The fifth consecutive foul ball, and Gonzalez now over 30 in terms of the pitch count.
2: 31. And Big James has another sign from Kahn. Miller batting right-handed, wags the bat near the right shoulder. The pitch, breaking ball down, blocked by Kahn, and it's 3-2 through that 80-mile-an-hour breaking ball. And that time Miller laid off, and now it's a full count.
0: The issue is here for James is that you almost have to come with the fastball. It's been the only pitch that he's been able to command reliably inside the strike zone. Those curves in the dirt have just been non-competitive, especially in this battle here against Miller.
2: You got him to swing at one and miss, but we'll see what he tries on the 3-2 now. Here it comes. There's a drive to deep left field down the line. However, it is hooking foul and out of play. He came in, looked like a changeup, and Miller had a good wood on that one, but pulled the trigger too soon.
0: And just looking at the pitch location on ABS after the fact, Gonzo got away with one there. That pitch was middle on the changeup. I don't think he's going to come back with that pitch in this next offering at the very least.
2: All right. Outfield straight away, medium depth for Miller. Very calm evenings to this point. Early on, not much of a breeze to speak of at all. Infield well spread out. Another 3-2 to Noah Miller. Gonzalez with a new ball delivers. And the breaking ball down and in. And he checked his swing, ball four. So Noah Miller, we've been talking ever since the comments got here about how he's a defensive kind of guy. But he's put on some pretty good at-bats, and that was an excellent at-bat. Runners at the corners are two down. And here comes Paul Abbott, the Aviators pitching coach, walking slowly out to the mound, in part to give Sauer more time to get ready out there. 1-0 Comets. The inning began the first pitch. Mike Sirota hit a low liner to third, and Davis Diaz short hopped and made a nice play to throw him out. Then the single by Thomas, the RBI double by Fitzgerald. Alfonso grounded out, and Miller with that excellent at-bat. The pitch count reached double digits in the at-bat, and he eventually drew the walk. And now Kim is the batter. Hae-sung Kim, who's from South Korea, is 27. And he certainly has made his presence felt in this series. He's had several good at-bats, and he's 4-for-8 in this series, batting ninth. And back in the dugout is Paul Abbott. And again, this could be Gonzalez's last hitter either way. We'll see. Runners in the corners, two down. The pitch. Fastball fouled off to the left at 92. Strike one, 0-1. During the regular season, Kim got into 85 games for the Comets. He hit .262. Three homers and 31 batted in. But as we pointed out, Matt mentioned, he hit lefties especially well, even though he's a left-handed batter. Fitzgerald at third, Miller at first, a short lead there. The strike one pitch on the way. Breaking ball popped up down the left field line toward the foul territory. Here's Taylor in foul ground to make the catch, and the inning is over. And Gonzalez pounds his fist into his mitt and strides toward the dugout. So Kim fouls out to left fielder Devin Taylor. Oklahoma City does get on the board with one run on two hits. No errors. They leave two men on base. And at the end of an inning and a half, it's the Comets one and the Aviators nothing.
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8: 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Joey Meneses. First ball swinging, fouls it off to the right out of play. One strike on Big Joey, who led the league with 110 RBIs, slumped toward the end of the regular season, but 3-for-6 in this series with a long home run that he hit last night. The 0-1.

0: huge numbers during the regular season, but you heard Fran Reardon singing his praises in the pregame show. Some guys have a way of coming up big. Is a swing and a miss at a breaking ball. One ball and one strike. Lavastida did last year in the postseason. He's played well in this postseason. 4-for-9. DHing in this game. Cole Kahn is catching. Bryant hit 250 during the year. 7 homers, 48 batted in. The pitch. Foul back. Another off-speed pitch. 1-2 now.
1: Of course, he had that big home run in last year's AAA championship game against Jacksonville that, in different circumstances, would have been a walk-off bomb into the pool, but because the Aviators were playing as the road team, it was just a go-ahead shot. Jacksonville would walk it off half an inning later.
0: The Aviators are 2 outs away from the win. Here's the 1-2 now to Lavastida, and it's on the way, and he takes that fastball high. 2-2. Irvin is from Yorba Linda, but I mentioned he was born in Anaheim and went from the Phillies to the A's. Essentially sold in January of 2021. He was with them in 2021 and 2022. Pitches outside, and it's a full count now on Lavastida. With the A's in 2021, he was 10-15 in the rotation with a 4.24 ERA. Led the league in losses and hits allowed. And the next year, his ERA was lower to 3.98. Then the Orioles got him in a trade. That was the Darryl Hernandez trade, January of 2023. A's traded Irvin to the Orioles with another pitcher for Darryl Hernandez. And the 2-3-2, fouled off to the right out of play. Fastball at 89, still 3-2 on Brian Lavastida. And the Twins claimed him off waivers 2 years ago. And then he went to Korea for last year. The Dodgers signed him to a minor league deal this year. By the way, it was 1 year ago today that the Aviators beat Tacoma to win the championship, the one-year anniversary. 3-2 now on the way to Lavastida. And that's inside, good at bat. So Noah Miller had a great at-bat to draw a walk against Gonzalez, and an almost equally good at-bat right there by Lavastida, and the Aviators have their first base runner.
1: And by the way, talking about championships, it's over in Memphis. Rochester Red Wings are International League champions of 2026, and by virtue of a better home or a better regular season record than both of these teams here, they will be the home team this Saturday in the AAA championship.
0: All right, they're booking their flights. The pitch is a little up and away. Ball one, a fastball to big Jonathan Rodriguez. So congratulations to the Rochester Red Wings. They did it on the road, too, in Memphis.
1: Yeah.
0: That's the Washington Nationals AAA team, and a familiar face will be here, Matt Crook. The pitch is a big chopper towards short charge by Miller, who gloves and throws and gets him for out number two. On the play, Lavastida goes to second base.
1: Now, Rochester, the only AAA team to win 90 games in the regular season. I think that speaks to a little bit of parity in both leagues. They won exactly 90. 90 and 58. They won 45 games both at home and on the road.
0: Oklahoma City was second. They had 89 wins, yeah. And the Aviators with 87. All right, Lavastida at second, 2 outs. And here's Devin Taylor batting in the 7th slot. Big breaking ball. That slides in there for a strike at 75 miles an hour. 0-1.
1: So that means that this PCL championship, the only minor league that's yet to be decided in 2026.
0: And the look. Lefty on lefty to pitch. Taylor hits a ground ball to second. Kim is on the job at a big bounding ball. Throws to first base and the inning is over. So 3 ground balls. The Aviators hit 2 fly balls in the first inning and nothing doing. No runs, no hits, no errors. They leave Lavastida at second. And at the end of 2, it is 1-0 Oklahoma City.
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1: We play two innings in the championship game of the PCL for 2026. 1-0 Oklahoma City. Veteran righty Matt Sauer comes in. The bad news is Sauer allowed 14 earned runs in 12 innings here at home this year. The good news is the last time he pitched was in Sugar Land a week ago today. He had his best outing. 5 innings, 2 earned runs on 4 hits and got the win. So Matt Sauer will pitch the third, and for the third, here's Matt.
2: Zach Gerhardt leads things off atop the Oklahoma City lineup, and the first pitch from Sauer is swung on and fouled straight back. 93 on the first pitch heater, and Sauer jumps ahead, 0-1. 2 decent enough innings from James Gonzalez. Allowed 1 run earned on 2 hits with 1 walk and 1 strikeout mixed in. And Sauer takes over to start the third. Gerhardt, the only strikeout victim against Gonzalez. It was to lead off the ball game, and that next pitch rides high at 90. Sauer's got the count even at 1-1. Veteran right-hander wearing number 29. 6'4", 230-pound righty. Brings home the 1-1 offering. And a cutter finds the inside. And it's in there for a strike. Gerhardt so far in the series is 4 out of 8. He's also worked 3 walks and driven in 4. It was an overturned strike 3 call and a big looping curveball from Gonzo in the first. And here comes the 1-2 from Sauer in the third. Swung on, grounded back up the middle. It deflects off of second base and goes into shallow right. Gerhardt on the move around first, on the way to second. A barehand throw from Rodriguez, not in time. A double that deflected off of second base on a tailor-made grounder. Jack Winkler had Gerhardt played perfectly until that ball bounced into the outfield grass over his head.
1: You can't get any more fortunate than that. No matter who you are, whether you're an Aviator or you're a Comet, that ball, that was a 4-3 putout all over the place, and it happened to hit the bag and carry him to right center. And then Gerhardt, with his speed, hustled it for a double.
2: Ugh. Just a bad situation there. Puts Gerhardt on second base for DePaula. Left-hand batting left fielder, 0-for-1 thus far. And he takes a fastball outside for ball one. DePaula popped out off the fists in the air to the shortstop, Daryl Hernandez, in the first inning. 1-2-3 first, spun up by James Gonzalez on 14 pitches. He threw 36 in total over 2 innings of 1-run ball. There's the 1-0 out of the stretch, and DePaula takes a fastball for strike one. DePaula 0-for-3 with a couple of walks last night in what was his Triple-A debut. Dodgers skipped their number one prospect over Triple-A initially, and he made his debut earlier this month. Hernandez keeps an eye on the runner at second. Sauer's 1-1 pitch is a changeup high, and it's 2-1.
1: Sauer spent a chunk of last year with this team, Oklahoma City. And he was 5-5 with a 5.86 ERA for them.
2: Sauer making his 9th appearance for Las Vegas, his 2nd in relief this season. And here's the 2-1. And it's in there. Fastball right down the middle, 94 for strike two. Now Sauer has been roughed up a bit in his 24 2/3 innings of work. 32 earned runs, an 11.68 ERA into this one. He comes set on 2-2, checks second, turns to the plate and deals. And DePaula swings and lifts one in the air, shallow right field. That'll drop for a base hit. Rodriguez picks it up on one bounce and fires to the cutoff man, Joey Meneses. Gerhardt up to third on a base hit for DePaula. His first Triple-A hit comes about 2.5 weeks after his first of 11 big league hits. So now runners on the corners just like that. And at the snap of a finger, there's a couple on for James Tibbs, the third. Tibbs with a fly out deep to center field in the first inning. Aviators would be glad to trade 2 outs for a run here. Sauer sets and deals. And the first pitch to Tibbs is swung on and missed. Strike one on the fastball.
1: He's trying to hit that ball to the stratosphere. Big uppercut right there.
2: You know, if he hooked it down far enough down the right field line, he probably could get it there. We're looking at the strat right now beyond the fence. 0-1 pitch on the way. And Sauer gets a swing and a foul straight back by Tibbs. That time he got him with the slider. So 2 swings on the first 2 offerings from Matt Sauer. One a whiff and one a barely tipped foul ball straight back from James Tibbs III out of Florida State. Darryl Hernandez, the shortstop behind second, with Joey Meneses manning first and holding on to Paulo, the trail runner. Earhart off third. Here comes the 0-2 to Tibbs. Swung on, fouled, straight back into the netting. So he tried it again with the fastball. Tibbs has already hit two fastballs out over the last two nights. Again, six home runs in his last seven games at Las Vegas Ballpark coming into this one. Led the league in walks over the regular season with 108. Here's another 0-2, and it's down and in on a cutter.
1: Not a bad pitch there on the 0-2. Little too far off the plate for Tibbs to offer at it, but pitch with some purpose.
2: After a double to start the inning and a base hit to follow, runners on the corners with nobody out. OKC on top, 1-0 in the third. And the 1-2 pitch, high and tight, backs Tibbs away. And a running heater up and in at 94. Now Tibbs with a, I would say, very likely PCL MVP award coming his way. He was the first player in the Pacific Coast League with 100 RBIs, 100 runs scored, and 100 walks in a year since 1982. The 2-2 pitch from Sauer swung on, rope to right, but it's foul. Tibbs was early on the slider, and he hit it right on the screws, but he yanked it.
1: But I believe that was Mike Marshall in 1982, if memory serves.
2: According to the OKC game notes, Greg Brock of Albuquerque.
1: Greg Brock, he hit 44 home runs that year.
2: Wow.
1: And that's why they let go of Steve Garvey, because of Greg Brock. But the year before, Mike Marshall won the Triple Crown.
2: Count even at two. The kick, the pitch, and Tibbs drives one the other way. Foul, out of play, down the third baseline. Now, I would say 100 stat lines like that may have been a little more common. Not that they were commonplace at all, but more back then, because guys would play complete seasons at the AAA level.
1: Yeah, depending on the organization.
2: Absolutely. Remember some of those early Las Vegas Stars seasons. Kevin McReynolds would have been on a big league roster in April nowadays. Here comes another 2-2 from Sauer, and it's upstairs. Fastball moves the count full at 3-2. So there's been a handful of at-bats so far in this deciding Game 3. They've gone a long way to this result. 1-0 OKC. And the next pitch of the at-bat, number 10 from Sauer. Big right-hander sets. And from the third base side, here's the payoff. Swung on, driven in the air. Foul territory down the line and left. Taylor gives it a look, but the left fielder runs out of room. Foul ball.
1: That's a great catch by the fan down there.
2: Thought he caught it in the air.
1: A black shirt with a white cap and a black bill. Drink in one hand and a nice grab in the other.
2: Our TV audience gets a look at the replay. Oh, backhand, bare hand, with not a drop spilled. 10 out of 10. Let's see what Sauer can do in response. He sets on 3-2. Here comes another payoff pitch to James Tibbs. In the dirt, ball four. Tibbs flips the bat emphatically. With nobody out, Oklahoma City on top, 1-0 in the third, and the Comets have loaded the bases here in the deciding Game 3 of the PCL Championship Series.
1: Now the Aviators have to decide what they're going to do with the infield, and Paul Abbott comes out, and the Aviators are doing some stirring in the bullpen now. Sirota, one of the really good young prospects in the Dodgers organization, he had two hits last night and hit the ball hard against Gonzalez his first time up in this game, a low liner on the first pitch of the second inning, which was scooped out of the dirt by third baseman Davis Diaz, who threw him out. So the conversation on the mound continues. Oklahoma City leading 1-0 in the third, but now they've got him loaded with nobody out as Abbott walks back toward the dugout.
2: So nobody up in the bullpen just yet, but definitely some moving, as you mentioned. I saw Taylor Rashi stretching. Nathan Detmer shed the sweatshirt. We'll see if any of them get up and start to move around. 19 pitches down from Matt Sauer, 12 of them strikes. And as the Dodgers' number two prospect stands in from the right, he's got the bases loaded and nobody out here in the visiting half of the third. Sirota with a ground out to third in his only other at-bat. A leadoff line drive that's short-hopped in front of the glove of Diaz. First pitch from Sauer. That's just off the outside. Fastball at 93. And Khan tried to frame it, but won't try a challenge. 1-0. pressure situation, if there ever was one from Sauer. And a winner-take-all elimination matchup. Out of the stretch with the sacks full, the 1-0 pitch is right down the middle. There's that get-me-over fastball at 94, and the at-bat really begins now at 1-1. Sirota. Sent over in the Gavin Lux trade in January. Drafted originally by the Reds out of Northeastern. The Huskies in Boston. Here's the 1-1 as Sauer kicks and fires. And Sirota takes a cutter outside. Righty on righty, and it's 2-1. Sirota, 23 years old, 6'2", a buck 88. Highly regarded as a guy who's got both power and speed. 2020 potential in the big leagues, more than likely. On 2-1, Sauer brings one home. And it's up and inside, ball three.
1: Jared Johnson is throwing in the Aviator bullpen, a right-hander.
2: He's easy to spot with the beard, although he's trimmed it down over the last couple of weeks. Used to look a lot longer. Meanwhile, Sauer, the mustachioed right-hander, deals on 3-1, and it's lined to third and through. Into left field it goes. Earhart comes in to score. Everybody up 90 feet on a base hit by Sirota. Went right between Hernandez and Diaz, and it's 2-0 Oklahoma City here in the top of the third.
1: 3-1 count, and Sirota sitting on what he got and hit it hard. And the Aviators now are down by two, which is extremely manageable as a score early in this game. But they've got a problem on their hands with the bases filled and nobody out, and another good hitter up there, Alec Thomas.
2: Left-hander settles in after a base hit and a run scored in the second. First pitch on the way from Sauer. That's just a bit outside. Thomas had the game's first hit, to be exact, back in the top of the second inning. Played it on a rope double by on-deck hitter Ryan Fitzgerald. He scored all the way from first, showing off the outstanding wheels. Here's the 1-0, and he takes it in. Ball two. Yeah, Sauer, you can absolutely tell he's getting frustrated out there with the body language. Can't necessarily blame him, but as he gets ready to throw his 27th pitch, he's only thrown 14 strikes. Johnson getting warm behind him. Here's the 2-0. And it's at the knees for strike one. Thomas originally from Chicago. He was an outstanding football, baseball, and basketballer in his prep days. Helps that his dad, Alan, was the White Sox strength and conditioning director for many, many years. Out of the stretch, the 2-1 is swung on and belted high in the air, deep to right, but hooking foul, that'll land amongst the spectators on the concourse. Nothing but a long, loud strike number two. But yeah, Alec may not look like a football player at 5'9 and a buck 75, but he is all muscle. Represented Team Mexico in World Baseball Classic action. Lineage on his mother's side from Mexico. Matt Sauer on 2-2, sets and deals. And the pitch swung on and popped up straight back. Kahn loses the mask, but the catcher will watch it bounce on the other side of the netting. A couple of long at-bats already here in the top half of the third, thinking of that Tibbs battle where he saw double-digit pitches. And this next one to Thomas will already be the seventh of this showdown. Bases loaded, nobody out. Comets on top, 2-0 in the third. Here it is, the kick, the pitch. And it's bounced down the first base line. Foul. Just off the covered tarp in the right field corner. 2-2. Comets with two runs on five hits and a pair of walks thus far. Zeros across for Las Vegas. Ryan Lavastina with a one-out walk in the second. Their only base runner. With Johnson warming in the pen, Sauer takes the sign. And the right-hander's 2-2. Is bounced down the first base side. Foul again. Thomas geared up on that fastball. 95 coming in, and he turned and burned at 101 off the bat to the pull sign.
1: Baseball conventional wisdom says ball like that gets pulled at 95. He throws something off speed. Let's see if he tries that or if he tries something else.
2: Pitch number 9 of this battle on the way. Thomas from the left, Sauer from the right. Here's the offering, and it's high, way upstairs at 82. And the count goes full. 32 pitches, 19 strikes for Sauer, and he's yet to record an out. Jared Johnson may be ready to go in the bullpen behind him. We'll see. DePaula off third. Tibbs off second, and Mike Sirota with a short lead off first. The payoff delivery on the way. Swung on and hit in the air to deep right field. Rodriguez at the warning track. Right fielder moves in to make the catch. All three runners tag. The throw goes to second base as DePaula comes in to score. Tibbs up to third on a sacrifice fly from Alec Thomas. He's now scored once and driven in a run tonight. And on the sacrifice, it's 3-0 Comets here in the top of the third with one out and runners on the corners for Ryan Fitzgerald. And that'll do it for Matt Sauer as Fran Reardon makes the slow walk from the first base dugout to the mound. He'll summon the bearded righty out of Mississippi, Jared Johnson, to come in and put out a fire here in a run-scoring third. Two runs across on three hits and a walk already. And as Johnson replaces Sauer, we step aside for this pitching change timeout. You've got the Comets on top, 3-0.
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2: Jared Johnson comes in to throw for the Aviators with runners on first and third here in the top of the third inning, and the Comets on top 3-0 here in Game 3, the decider in the PCL Championship Series. Ryan Fitzgerald, the first battle that the right-hander will go up against, and with a runner on the move to second, the pitcher called strike. The throw to the bag at second's not in time. Back throw to third. He's safe there. Mike Sirota steals second on the first pitch from Jared Johnson. And a heads-up play by Darryl Hernandez with Sirota able to slide in there safely ahead of it. He saw Tibbs make a brief move from third to the plate. Almost backpicked him there, and the count's nothing and one. Infield drawn in all the way with one down. And the 0-1 pitch to Fitzgerald rides high. Johnson, the 25-year-old at 6'2", 225. Coming in tonight, making his ninth appearance for the Aviators in relief. 1-1 with a 2.08 ERA thus far. He comes set and brings home the 1-1. And Fitzgerald swings and rips one foul down the right field line for strike two. The two runners on, both the responsibility of Matt Sauer, who got one out, third of an inning, two runs earned on three hits thus far.
7: Fitzgerald's already knocked in five runs in the first three games, counting this one with his RBI double in the second, which got Oklahoma City on the board. Infield in with one out in second and third.
2: Johnson, who was acquired in the Nick Allen deal in November of 2024, going to participate in the Arizona Fall League this year for the Mesa Solar Sox. Here's his 1-2, and it's high again. 97 on that fastball, a lot to like from Johnson in terms of the velocity. You'd like to see some more command in 13 AAA innings this year, 11 walks and a hit batter, and just 6 strikeouts. He'd love a K here as he comes set on 2-2. Right-hander kicks and deals, and it's upstairs again on a 97-mile-an-hour fastball. And now with first base open and one down, the count goes 3-2 to Fitzgerald. RBI doubled earlier in the second, gave him five ribbies in the three games thus far. Here we go, the payoff pitch on the way. And the 3-2 swung on and missed. Strike three on the fastball. Huge strike, huge out number two. With a 3-0 lead, Eliezer Alfonso works his way in from the left. And Jared Johnson pumps his fist after that strikeout.
7: That's a great pitch. Fastball, I don't know that it was a strike. It was near the outside, but too close to take in that situation. And it was a fine pitch, and Fitzgerald could not catch up with it.
2: Alfonso, when he batted from the left side in the second inning, grounded out to second, or the right side, rather. He's batting from the left here. And he takes a fastball high. Native of Barcelona, Venezuela. Spent last year in the Tigers system. Here in the Dodgers organization, a 302 average in the regular season. Takes a knee-high fastball in there for a strike, and it's 1-1. Johnson in Midland this year pitched to a 663 ERA in 32 outings. Missed all last year with a shoulder ailment. This really his first taste of action in the A's organization. Infield deep with two down. Runners on second and third, and the 1-1 grounded to second. Backing up for a big hop is Jack Winkler. He fields and throws Alfonso out at first. His second ground out to second base, one from each side. In the third inning, the Comets add on. They play two runs on three hits. There were no errors and two runners stranded on base. After 2.5 in game three of the PCL Championship Series, it's the Comets 3, Aviators nothing.
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7: Welcome back. All right, we go to the bottom of the third. This is the championship game. Winner take all. Early on, Oklahoma City leads 3-0. Russ Langer here with Matt Neverett. We go to the bottom of the third. The Aviators have one base runner, but no hits so far against the 32-year-old left-hander Cole Urban. And back with the bottom of the third, here's Matt.
2: First at bat of the night for Jack Winkler kicks off the home half of the third. Aviators down by a trio of runs. Winkler coming off of an off day yesterday. And the right-hander out of Denver takes a strike on the left-hander Cole Irvin's first pitch of the inning. 24 pitches, now 15 strikes for Irvin. He makes his second appearance against Las Vegas on the year. Winkler on Tuesday, 0 for 5 with a walk and the Aviator win. He swings here, gets a piece, but fouls a changeup back into the mitt of Alfonso, and it's nothing and two. Cole Irvin set the record since 1998. They call it the Bricktown era when Chickasaw Bricktown Ballpark opened up for the most starts in a year by an affiliate of said organization. They've been with a couple different big league teams. His next one's high to Winkler, and it's 1-2. This is the 29th start of the year for Cole Irvin with the Comets, regular season or otherwise. He sets in the left-hander's 1-2 breaking ball is popped up back of second base. Hesung Kim in shallow right center field reaches up and makes the catch. Winkler pops out to second as one second baseman retires the other. 8 up, 7 down against Cole Irvin. And with a 3-0 lead, Oklahoma City watches Davis Diaz settle in from the right side. Irvin finished the regular season tied for the AAA lead with 12 wins. 12-7 record overall. His 3.33 ERA was qualified and led the Pacific Coast League. He deals a strike to Diaz on a two-seamer at 87. Diaz, the right-hand batting third baseman, in for the first time in this one. 21 regular season games, batted 216 for Las Vegas. He checks the swing and takes high. And the former Vanderbilt Commodore has the count even at one. Irvin, meanwhile, out of Oregon. And there's Jeremy Rosario warming up in the bullpen for Oklahoma City behind him. Rosario getting loose. 1-1 to Diaz. A changeup that fades outside. Misses on ball two. Irvin works with three different fastballs. Four-seamer, sinker, and a cutter. He'll also throw a changeup and a slurvy slider. 2-1 pitch. Roped the other way, but it's foul and into the seats beyond first base. Diaz got a fastball, but it was just late, and it's 2-2.
7: Davis, one of quite a few players on this roster who very well may be with the Aviators next year.
2: I mean, and this is a very different makeup from the roster of last year's championship team. Not quite as many, you know, journeyman vets, no Nick Martini or Alejo Lopez's. Diaz, meanwhile, swings and lines one past Miller into left center field. He takes a big turn around first. DePaula scoops and fires to the base at second, limiting Davis to a one-out base hit. The first single of the night for Las Vegas, and trailing 3-0, that'll bring up Cole Kahn at the top of the order.
7: Center cut pitch, belt high, and Davis hit that one hard in his first at bat of the series. He hits a clean single, first hit, as you point out, for the Aviators.
2: 23-year-old gets on base, and after the first hit, he surrenders. Cole Irvin looks like he'll be lifted from the game. Manager Scott Hennessy comes out, and Irvin gets him through the first time through the order. He allows one hit and walks one batter, and he'll give way to Jeremy Rosario. And if you're Cole Irvin in the comments, you talk about a job done. That's what the left-hander just did there. So Rosario comes in for Irvin, and we'll be back after this pitching change timeout. Bottom of the third inning, OKC 3, Las Vegas nothing.
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2: Eighth-year pro Yermin Rosario takes over on the mound for Oklahoma City. Getting ready to face off against Cole Kahn. The switch hitter turns it around. It'll bat from the left side against the 24-year-old Dominican right-hander. Kahn comes up with Davis Diaz on first base after 2 1/3 innings from Cole Irvin on the bump. And Rosario's first pitch is a backdoor slider, crackling in there for a strike at 83. And Kahn, after a fly out to right in his first at-bat, starts out plate appearance number 2, 0-1. Irvin responsible for Diaz off of first. The only hit that he gave up bounced him from the outing. Here's a swing and a line drive the other way to left, but it hooks into the netting, and it's a foul ball, strike 2.
7: Rosario chipped in with a scoreless inning 2 nights ago, the one time he pitched in the series. Did not face Cole Kahn.
2: Made 52 regular season appearances and posted a 5-1 record and a 3.17 ERA. Nowadays, 50 or more appearances is a lot for a bullpen arm. Right-hander sets at the chest, he kicks and deals, and the 0-2 swung on and missed. Kahn down swinging, just the second strikeout for Aviators hitting tonight. And down 3-0. Darryl Hernandez comes up with two outs and a runner on first here in the home half of the third. Can't quite close the book on Cole Irvin yet. He's one of the guys he was once traded for steps in, but Irvin not charged for any runs yet on one hit, one walk, and one strikeout in 2 1/3. Open stance from the right side for Darryl Barrels Hernandez. And he takes a fastball, crackling the outer half at 95 for a strike. Rosario will throw the four-seamer just over 40% of the time. He'll throw the slider about 35%, mixes in a two-seamer and a changeup as well. The righty-on-righty battle taking place. He deals the breaking pitch on nothing and one, and it's a slider outside. 65 1/3 regular season innings. Rosario recorded 80 strikeouts and walked 36. The league batted a combined 229 against him. Right side of the infield wide open with Kim shading up the middle. And the next one bats Hernandez away, and it's a called strike, but he wants a challenge. Hernandez thought that that slider was a bit high, maybe a bit inside as well, and we'll see. ABS shows us that it was a strike by the absolute thinnest of margins. It's one of those ones where when the crowd sees it, they kind of can do nothing but chuckle on a pitch that just nicked the upper inner edge. So it is a strike. The Aviators lose a challenge, and it's a one-ball, two-strike delivery on the way from Rosario. Swung on, fouled away, and Hernandez stays alive.
7: During the regular season, Diaz over at first, if you add up double A, Midland, and the Aviators, he had a dozen steals, caught three times, in case the thought crossed your mind there. 3-0 Comets in the bottom of the third.
2: 1-2 the count as Rosario takes the sign and comes set. Big lanky right-hander rocks and deals, and Hernandez takes one in on the hands. Just off the chest for ball two. Rosario's season highlighted by a stretch of 14 straight scoreless appearances from July 7th to August 25th. Most consecutive scoreless appearances by any OKC arm this season. On 2-2, the kick, the pitch, and it's fouled straight back.
7: That's a good job to fight off a pretty good slider there at 86 toward the outside.
2: I mean, that thing literally clipped the outside edge on a second look. A pitcher's pitch if there ever was one, but absolutely too close to take with two strikes for Hernandez. He's a veteran at this point. And with Diaz on first, here comes another 2-2. And it swung on and hit high in the air down the left field line. DePaulo to the corner. Left fielder near the wall, reaches up. He can't get it. Foul ball into the corner, and Darryl Hernandez stays alive.
7: Well, first of all, he just missed what might have been a home run if it had been slightly hit differently, and it went deep into the corner. DePaulo working on his defense. That's one area the Dodgers would like to see the 21-year-old improve on, but that's a tough play for anybody over in that corner. Not a lot of room to navigate anything, and it was foul, which was fortunate for the Comets. And so Hernandez still up there.
2: Lives to see another one. Next pitch will be number 9 of this at-bat here in the bottom of the third with two down. And Rosario brings it home. And it's upstairs. Ball 3 on the 96-mile-an-hour fastball. And that'll load him up.
7: This has been, to this point, a good at-bat by Hernandez. As Diaz, who runs well, be off and running with the pitch.
2: With that in mind, James Tibbs III backs off a bit on the hold at first. And with Diaz in motion, here's the 3-2. Swung on and bounced up the middle. Miller makes the grab behind the bag. A spin, a throw, and he is out. Noah Miller may be the best defensive shortstop in minor league baseball. I know Drew Swift has something to say about that, but Miller in this one has been perfect. One shortstop grounds out to another, and a one-out base hit stranded on. No runs, one hit, and one man left in the third for Las Vegas. And on to the fourth we go. It's the Comets 3, the Aviators nothing.

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2: Very often you see a player make a great defensive play to end an inning, and that player leads off the very next inning. That's Noah Miller, the shortstop for Oklahoma City. Russ Langwood, Matt Nevert, fourth inning now, 3-0 OKC, and here's Matt.
3: Funny how that works. As Jared Johnson begins his second inning of work, Miller hits the first pitch, ground ball to first. Backhanded by Meneses, he turns and flips one underhand to Johnson on the base. It is in time. Joey Meneses does not get enough credit for his defense. After two errors in 120 regular season games, he made that play look easy. It was anything but. Credit to Johnson as well for covering his position at first.
2: Turnabout is fair play. Miller robbed the Aviators, and the Aviators rob him right back.
3: Brings up Hesong Kim from the left side. Kim batting at the bottom of the order, 0-for-1 with a fly out and foul ground in the left field line. Johnson on the way with the first pitch of the at-bat, and it's low. Matt Sauer credited for one-third of an inning officially. Charged for two runs on three hits. One walk and no strikeouts for Sauer. 33 pitches, 20 first strikes before Johnson came in and got the final two of inning number three. And this fastball down by the ankles backs Kim away on ball two. The line is final on OKC starter Cole Irvin. Doesn't qualify for a win. Didn't go long enough after just two and a third innings. Here's the 2-0. And Kim whiffs through a fastball at 96. Irvin did not allow any runs in two and a third. He walked one, gave up one hit, and recorded one strikeout on 32 pitches, 20 of which were strikes. Rosario got the final two outs of the third on 12 deliveries. Here's the 2-1 delivery from Johnson, and Kim laid on another fastball. This one blown by him at 97 on the whiff, and it's 2-2. After Kim, we go back to the top of the lineup, and one of only two right-handed bats in the lineup. That's Zach Earhart. Infield deep and playing Kim to pull. Rodriguez deep in right field as well. Here's the 2-2 from Johnson. Swung on and rolled foul off the facing of the Aviators' first base dugout.
2: Good pitch. After the two fastballs at 96 and 97, got it to 2-2. That was a hard slider at 88. Kim did well to fight that thing off.
3: Johnson in his second separate stint with Las Vegas this year comes set. And here's the 2-2. A check swing on a fastball inside. They appeal down the third baseline. And no swing, says Steven Rios. Ball three, and it brings the count full. Johnson was with the Aviators from August 8th through the 28th. And sent back down to Midland. Made four more appearances there. This is third outing since being recalled. 3-2, grounded up the middle. Right there is Darryl Hernandez. He fields, he throws, and it's in time by a half a step to first. Score that one 6-3 on your scorecard at home. Credit where credit's due. Kim nearly beat that out.
2: Yeah, he really hustled up the line, and he's been a nice contributor despite that ground out. He's 4 out of 10 in the series.
3: Two outs, bases empty in the winner-take-all game three of the PCL championship. Comets with three runs on five hits, no runs on one base hit thus far for Las Vegas. Leadoff man Zach Earhart digging in. Dodgers number 12 prospect, as graded by Baseball America. Swings, breaks his bat on the ground at a first. Picked up on two hops by Joey Meneses, and he'll win the foot race to the bag at first easily. Three up, three down for Jared Johnson and the Aviators on less than 10 pitches. We'll see how big that is for the momentum. As we go into the bottom of the fourth in the winner-take-all game three, it's the Comets 3, Aviators nothing.
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2: All right, welcome back. The winner of tonight's game is the Pacific Coast League champion for 2026. Bottom of the fourth inning, Russ Langwood, Matt Nevitt, 3-0 Comets. The Aviators coming up in the bottom of the fourth inning. And for your bottom of the fourth, here's Matt.
3: Brian Buelvas to get it going against Yermin Rosario. Rosario came in and got the final two outs of the third in relief of starter Cole Irvin. And the first pitch to Buelvas in the fourth starts him off with a fastball right down the middle. And it's nothing in one. Right-handed batter out of Columbia. 0-for-1 with the swinging strikeout against Irvin to wrap up the 1-2-3 first inning. Rosario with the high leg kick and the 0-1 breaking ball that misses low. Evens up the count at one. Rosario in six regular season appearances in the month of September. Pitched to a 2.25 ERA. Two earned runs in eight innings. Here comes his 1-1 from the stretch. And Buelvas takes a fastball just outside, ball two. What's interesting, though, is that 2.25 ERA was actually his worst ERA by month in 3 months. He pitched to a 1.86 earned run average in August and a 1.64 ERA in July. He misses low here with the bounced fastball. 95 miles an hour in the dirt makes it 3-1. After Buelvas, it's Joey Meneses, then Brian Lavastina. Probably the three most powerful batters in Fran Rudin's lineup right now. Here's the 3-1, swung on and missed. Buelvas got a fastball. It was elevated, and he just couldn't catch up to 96 miles per hour. Takes a deep breath, calls time, and steps out. And with the full count and the base is empty, here comes the delivery from Yermin Rosario. Swung on, fouled, straight back. 3-0 Comets on the strength of five base hits. The only hit so far was a one-out knock to the left side of the infield by Davis Diaz in the third off of Irvin. We'll try that one again as Buelvas tries to lead off on base here in the fourth. 3-2 on the way. And it's bounced back up the middle. Charging is Kim, second baseman in front of the bag. Fields and throws from the cut of the infield grass. And the underhand delivery in time on a solid toss. 4-3 on the scorecard at home. And it's been 3-up and 3-down against Rosario as Meneses works his way into the right-hand box.
2: The one player who hit the ball hard against Rosario two nights ago was Meneses, who barreled up on one and hit a rocket that the second baseman Kim fielded. And so, Joey comes up now.
3: Meneses grounded out sharply in the top of the second inning. Bottom of the second, I should say, as he takes a breaking ball for strike one here. Rosario, in the last series when these two faced off at the end of July and early August, pitched four scoreless innings and two outings total. Here's the 0-1. And Meneses holds up on a slider. Ball one strike. Thought it was interesting hearing Fran Reardon talk about guys like Meneses, guys like Lavastina, who's on deck, in terms of their veteran nature, their leadership ability, and their ability really to turn things on when it matters most. 1-1 on the way. That's a bouncing breaking ball for ball two.
6: Three straight sliders to move the count to 2-1 as the Aviators, who have been resilient this year, last year, down 3-0 in the fourth as they try to get some base runners on and scratch away here.
3: Meneses in the series, 3 out of 7 with 3 walks. 2 of those 3 hits for extra bases, and AAA's regular season RBI king has driven in 3 over the last 2 nights. He's ahead here, 2-1 with the infield shading him to pull. The right-hander Yermin Rosario's pitch is swung on and lined to straightaway center. That's down for a base hit. Joey Meneses with the professional piece of hitting there. Got a fastball in on the hands and just muscled it back where it was thrown.
6: Professional piece of hitting indeed. Slider, slider, slider. He's waiting, waiting, waiting. Fastball, boom, base hit.
3: I mean, you heard guys like Tony Wynn back in the day talk about the ability and really the skill to find a fastball to hit. Joey Meneses, your prototype right there. So down 3-0, Brian Lavastina can't tie the game with one swing here. But he could bring the Aviators a heck of a lot closer. Time called before the first pitch. Looked like it was Eliezer Alfonso down on a knee behind home plate requesting it. Lavastina worked a walk in the second from Irvin. The only base on balls thus far for Las Vegas as a team. Far cry from game one where Comets pitching walked 12. They had 1 walk yesterday. First pitch to Lava in the dirt. Ball one on a slider. And the command of that breaking ball for right-hander Rosario seems to be diminishing here in his second inning of work. There is what looks to be a lefty up and getting loose in the bullpen for the Comets. And Rosario's 1-0 on the way is swung on and hit high in the air to left center. Going back is Thomas. Center fielder at the track turns around, and with a beat on it, he makes the catch standing on the dirt. Hit it right in front of the 380-foot marker, but just not enough pop on it as Meneses has to go back to the first on the flyout from Lavastina.
6: Yeah, I just missed. If he pulls it more, it may go, but that he hit it right at the 380 sign, and that went probably 375, and it's a long out.
3: Lavastina's got a penchant for the dramatics, especially in these playoff games. It's left-hander Charlie Barnes warming up wearing number 51 for the Comets with a 3-0 lead. Yermin Rosario's first pitch to Jonathan Rodriguez, a letter-high fastball for strike one. Rodriguez with a ground out to short and his only other at-bat back in the second. Stands in here with Meneses off first and two down. Kim shaded right behind the point of second. And Rodriguez takes inside. Alfonso behind home plate looked like he wanted to reach up and tap the top of his helmet, but not better on a challenge. And for what it's worth, the Comets with 2, the Aviators with 1 remaining. Fifth outing of the year for Yermin Rosario against Las Vegas, and the 1-1 is bounced to third. Backing up on it is Ryan Fitzgerald. He fields and throws the short way to Hyesung Kim, standing on second base. An inning-ending fielder's choice retires the side and 4 batters in inning number 4 for Las Vegas. No runs, 1 hit, no errors, and a man left. On to the fifth we go in the championship-deciding game. Oklahoma City 3, Las Vegas nothing.
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0: 3-0 into the top half of inning number 5 in game 3 of this best-of-3 winner-take-all series. Aviators sending Jared Johnson back out onto the mound. 5 up, 5 down, and a perfect inning in 2/3. And Fran Reardon sticks with a hot hand into inning number 5. Josue De Paula leads off. Back on our saddle on the play-by-play. Here's Russ.
1: And here we go. Jared Johnson facing De Paula, and the pitch taken high, ball 1. Fastball at 95. 1-0 is the count. De Paula in this game against James Gonzalez popped out to short. Then he singled a right against Sauer and scored one of the two runs that the Comets got in the third. They lead 3-0 now. And with nobody on, nobody out in the fifth, the pitch from Johnson as a ground ball to first. Meneses has this big bouncer, waves off Johnson, stomps on the bag with the right foot, one out. So Johnson, so far so good. He's got all 6 men out that he's faced, including 5 in a row on ground balls. One out for James Tibbs, who's flat out to deep center and has also drawn a walk. Jared Johnson, if you're wondering, his longest outing as an Aviator, 2 1/3 on August 28th here against Sugarland. The most pitches he's thrown in a game as an Aviator, 42. He's about halfway there now. This is his 21st pitch, and it's low ball 1 to Tibbs. Johnson, as the Aviators. Hayden Yeager gets up on the bullpen. He threw 1 inning 2 nights ago in the Aviator win in game 1, and he's up beginning to loosen now. Base is empty, 1 out, the pitch. Tibbs swings through that cutter. Good pitch. 1-1.
0: And as we get into these high-leverage innings late in this winner-take-all game, we're going to start to see some of the high-leverage arms. I would say at this point of the year, Yeager, absolutely one of the best they've got.
1: And Johnson, again, Fran Reardon said, we're going to try to extend some guys. Well, they appear to be extending Johnson here. There's a chopper up the first base side. That's foul. 1-2.
0: You mentioned that 2 1/3 innings was his season long, but with the Aviators, they have been asking him to go 2 innings multiple times. In fact, he went 2 or more innings 4 times in his 8 appearances with Las Vegas, so he has been that guy that they've stretched out.
1: And again, the 42 pitches, and right now he's only at 23, and he's pretty well rested. So here now, yes, the 1-2, Tibbs takes that breaking ball low, 2-2. Johnson had been getting it done pretty much with 2 pitches so far. He struck out Ryan Fitzgerald on a 3-2 fastball when he first came in relief of Sauer. Got Alfonso to ground out, then 3 ground outs in the fourth, and a ground out opening up this inning. 2-2 on the very dangerous James Tibbs, a prime candidate for the Most Valuable Player Award in the PCL this year. The pitch, and a breaking ball down low, 3-2. We've talked a lot about the home runs, the extra base hits, the total bases. You can go on and on about Tibbs, second in the league in home runs. You know, one of the things with all the analytics and all the sabermetrics and everything, you know, we get down to the basics. Runs scored is still as telling of a stat as anything. And Tibbs way up there in that category as well. 3-2 to count. Johnson checking signs. Kahn offers up a target and the payoff to Tibbs now. Johnson delivers. And there's a ground ball to first. A very busy Joey Meneses. Backhands it, overhands it to Johnson at the bag. And there are 2 outs in the fifth inning. And so far, so good for the bearded Jared Johnson. He has retired all 7, 6 straight on ground outs. And nothing out of the infield. Here is Sirota, who is 1-for-2. Sirota facing Gonzalez. First ball swinging, leading off the second. A low liner. That was short hop by Davis Diaz, the third, who threw him out on a 5-3. Then he singled in a run on a 3-1 pitch from Sauer and stole second in the third. 1-for-2 is Sirota. Pitch up and away, ball 1, 1-0.
0: Charlie Barnes had been throwing for Oklahoma City in their pen. He has since sat down and given way to right-hander Christian Romero. So action in both bullpens, Romero for the Comets and Yeager for the Aviators.
1: Romero's not appeared yet in this series. 1-0. Oklahoma City, no doubt, a deep bullpen. One of the reasons they're here. 3-0 Comets. 2 outs, fifth inning. The pitch. Fastball. Oh, that barely missed, but it missed. Ball 2. 2-0. 97 on that one. Sirota, one of the top prospects in the Dodger organization. Young man from Long Island, Mineola, 23 years old. Here now is the 2-0 on the way. And that's outside. 3-0. On deck is Alec Thomas.
0: One thing to keep in mind as we get past Sirota in the lineup, the 5 through 9 hitters are all either lefties or switch batters. There's going to be a ton of left-handed hitters coming up next.
1: 3-0 Comets in the fifth. The pitch on the 3-0, and that's outside, a 4-pitch walk. And Johnson is dealing now with his first base runner. It's Mike Sirota. The batter is Alec Thomas, who single and scored against Gonzalez and hit a sacrifice fly in the third against Matt Sauer.

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4: All right, welcome back, friends. I'm Russ Langer, Aviators Director of Broadcasting, here in the championship game for 2026 in the Pacific Coast League. The Aviators in this best of three won on Tuesday, 13-11. Oklahoma City won yesterday, 7-2. And the Aviators are having trouble again tonight with Comets pitching, as they did last night. Been shut out on two hits through four, but they're still very much in the game, down 3-0. The Aviators bring in righty Hayden Yinger for their fourth pitcher of the game. And his fastball, a little high ball, one at 94 to Alec Thomas. So, Jared Johnson, 2 1/3 innings, no runs, no hits. The runner at first, Sirota, is his responsibility. He had one strikeout with a one walk, but no hits. Yinger delivers the 1-0, and that one is a strike on the outside corner. Fastball at 93. 1-1. Hayden Yinger, J-U-E-N-G-E-R, part of the A's 40-man roster. 6'1", 195, 26 years old from O'Fallon, Illinois. 2-0 with a save and a 5.5 ERA for the Aviators. Pitch up and away, and a count to Alec Thomas is 2-1 now. Yinger, O'Fallon Township High School in Illinois, and then went to Missouri State. Here's the 2-1 pitch. It's in there for a strike. Good cutter at 87, 2-2 on Thomas. Yinger in relief of Jared Johnson, following James Gonzalez, Matt Sauer, and Johnson to the mound. The Blue Jays drafted Yinger in the sixth round in 2021 and was traded to the A's. Throw to first base, and back in there is Sirota. He was traded to the A's for Owen Carapelati and pitched for the A's briefly this year, now back down. 2-2 stretch and a pitch. That's down and in with that cut fastball at 88, 3-2. And Sirota will be on the move on a pitch with a full count and two down. Cole Kahn out from behind the plate to remind everybody that he is on the move. The runner, Sirota. 3-2 on Alec Thomas. Yinger threw a scoreless inning two nights ago in the first game. 3-2 pitch fouled off to the left. Fastball at 95. And Sirota does a U-turn, goes back to first base. That was Cade Morris pitching into the fifth. Then Taylor Rashi, who we very well might see before this night is over, went two scoreless innings. Yinger pitched the seventh inning, struck out Tibbs and Fitzgerald, and got Sirota to fly out. He did not face Thomas, who's up now. On the 3-2, line drive to left field, moving in to make a sliding backhand catch is Devin Taylor. The youngster Taylor makes a nice catch, moving in and angling slightly toward the line. Yinger gets out of the inning. No runs, no hits, no errors, one left. We're halfway through the championship game. After 4.5, Oklahoma City 3, the Aviators nothing.
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0: Welcome back. We're in the bottom of the fifth inning doing the chicken dance here at Las Vegas Ballpark. The winner of this game is the Pacific Coast League champs. Aviators just won it last year, and the teams have divided the first two games. Oklahoma City carries a 3-0 lead in the bottom of the fifth inning, and they go to their third pitcher, righty Christian Mauricio Romero, 6'3", 195. He's 23 from Hermosillo, Sonora, Mexico. And he was a starter throughout much of the year. This is his first appearance in this series. Romero, a tall righty, 11-5 with a 4 ERA during the regular season. Breaking ball is ball one to Devin Taylor. Romero, 135 and a third innings, 142 hits. He allowed 17 home runs, most on the staff by far. 49 walks, 115 strikeouts. Taylor's 0-for-1. He grounded out to second his first time up. He swings, sends one high and deep to center. Back goes Thomas. Thomas is at the fence to make the catch to the right of the 415 side. That ball went 410 if it went an inch. It's a long out for Devin Taylor.
1: And he's a victim of the ballpark here. That's gone most everywhere else.
0: Sure is.
1: Oh.
0: And he had just enough room to make that catch. Couple of steps in front of the wall. One out.
1: ABS had it at 412 feet. Right on the money there.
0: One out for Winkler. Told you, Romero allowed 17 during the year. Here is Winkler, and he stands in and takes it a little outside, ball one at 98. One ball to no strikes. Winkler batted in the third and popped out to second against the starter Cole Irvin. Yermin Rosario, an inning and two thirds, no runs a hit, no walks, one strikeout. Good job by him. Breaking ball snaps in there for a strike, 1-1. Romero signed with the Dodgers as an international free agent 5 years ago. Just a kid. The 1-1. Winkler pops it up. That's foul behind the plate. And it's going to drift back amongst the customers here. 1-2 on Jack Winkler. Aviators trying to get something going. They've only had three base runners in this game. Lavastida, who walked in the second. Diaz, who singled in the third. Meneses, who singled in the fourth. And only Lavastida has ventured past first base. 3-0 Comets. Aviators trying to stay in the game, keep it close, and battle back. The 1-2 to Winkler as a ground ball to short. Miller to his left, lost his balance, gets up and throws his man out. Two down. Two well-hit balls, but two outs. And a batter, Davis Diaz, who lined a single to left center for the only hit allowed by starter Cole Irvin. That was in the third inning. Okay, here's Diaz. So Romero working for the first time in a series. Two hard hit balls, but two outs. Here's Diaz. He takes a breaking ball. That's a strike, 0-1. One strike to count on Davis Diaz. If he reaches, leadoff man Cole Kahn will be next. Irvin, 2 1/3. Rosario, an inning and two thirds. And now Romero. Here's the 0-1 to Davis Diaz. Outside. Pitch came in at 90. Backhanded by Alfonso. One ball and one strike to count on Davis Diaz.
1: Romero in the regular season with that 4.06 ERA. Second in the league among qualified starters, behind only Cole Irvin.
0: The 1-1. Swing and a miss. Good breaking ball. One ball and two strikes is the count now.
1: He was also second in wins, second in strikeouts, and among the most games pitched in the league among starters, and is way up there, fourth in terms of innings pitched.
0: Ball and two strikes on Diaz. But it didn't start him, but he's being used right here. Here's a 1-2 look now, and the pitch to Davis Diaz on the way. Chopper foul, went back to the breaking ball. One ball and two strikes the count. In terms of position players on the bench, the Aviators have, just so you know, Luke Mann and Jared Dickey, and that's about it. 1-2. Diaz waiting patiently. Northern Californian deep in the box, that burgundy-colored bat. The 1-2. Chop foul again. Fastball at 97. 1-2 still.
1: And if Romero is effective, we'll see how long the Comets elect to use him or keep him in, because this is his scheduled start day. He last appeared in a game on Friday in El Paso, going five innings and a start.
0: Ball and two strikes on Diaz. And the 1-2 on the way. That breaking ball way outside, 2-2. No action in the Aviator pen, so stands to reason that Yinger, who got the last out of the fifth with some help from Devin Taylor, will pitch the sixth. 3-0 Comets. Championship game here at Las Vegas Ballpark. 2-2. Romero kicks, and here he comes. And it's a foul tip at the plate.
1: Ouch.
0: And Eliezer Alfonso took that one in a bad spot, and he's shaken up.
1: Oof.
0: And here comes one of the athletic trainers. That ball hit him in a place where you just don't want to get hit. Let's put it that way.
1: Two and two.
0: And, boy, that's tough.
1: And it's always interesting, too, Davis Diaz playing third tonight, but a catcher typically. Seeing the catchers as the batter that fouls it off into that spot, there's always so much more sympathy. There was a game last week in Sugarland where Davis Diaz had two of those foul balls while he was catching. And it was Colin Price who was catching that day for Sugarland who hit it into between the legs the second time. And he turned around and was putting his hand on his shoulder before the trainers even got out there.
0: They're still checking him. Manager.
1: Oh.
0: Scott Hennessy there.
1: And they say misery loves company, but I don't think any catcher wishes that on anybody. Get that man some water, yeah.
0: Former,
1: the bat boy out there.
0: Former Detroit Tiger farmhand, Eliezer Alfonso. And apparently he's okay to go. And the home plate umpire, Denver Dangerfield, talking to him saying, are you okay? The misery loves company indeed. Umpires know all about that stuff.
1: I mean, hey, you got to play like there's no tomorrow because for one of these teams, there isn't.
0: Alfonso, third man to catch in this series. They used Ben Roethved and they used Chadwick Tromp last night. Now, Alfonso. Here's the 2-2 to Diaz now. Chop foul at the plate. And it's still 2-2. That pitch came in at 95, and Davis fought it off.
1: And that one hit Davis in the leg.
0: Two balls and two strikes. Comets got one in the second, two in the third to lead 3-0. And last night and tonight, the story has been Comets able to keep the Aviators' bats quiet. The pitch, it's down low, 3-2. But the Aviators have been explosive all year. And a 3-0 lead in the fifth in this ballpark doesn't always mean a whole lot. Diaz has had a good at-bat so far. And the count is full. Romero turns, kicks the left leg in the 3-2 on the way. A pop fly in a shallow center. Here comes Thomas on the move. He's there. He's got it. And the inning is over. So the Aviators are out in order. A couple of well-hit balls, and that fly ball on the 3-2 pitch finishes it. We have played five innings, heading to the sixth. Oklahoma City 3, the Aviators nothing.
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0: All right, welcome back. We go to the sixth inning, a 3-0 lead for Oklahoma City. Russ Langer and Matt Neverett. The Ted Wiens trivia question for tonight. Who is the oldest player in Major League history to get to 100 RBIs in a season? He's in the Hall of Fame, and it happened during the 1990s. The oldest player in Major League history to get to the 100 RBI plateau. It happened in the 90s. The player's in the Hall. All right, Hayden Yeager delivers. Fastball splits the heart of the plate for a strike to Ryan Fitzgerald at 93 miles an hour. 0-1. Yeager came in with a runner at first and two outs in the fifth in relief of Jared Johnson and got Alec Thomas to line out to left and a nice sliding catch by Taylor. Ground ball, base hit, right field. Boy, Fitzgerald has been a major problem for the Aviators in this series. And he's 2-for-3 in this game. He's knocked in 5 runs in the 3 games. And now that's 4 hits for him in 13 at-bats, and he homered last night. And the batter is Alfonso, who's hit 2 ground balls to second, keeping Jack Winkler busy. 1 against the starter, Gonzalez. 1 against Jared Johnson. And the Aviators are hoping he'll do that again. They'd love to turn 2 if they can. Fitzgerald off first, not modest lead. Pitch up and away, ball 1, 1-0. Hayden Yeager with a 1-0 count on the switch-hitting catcher, Eliezer Alfonso. The stretch in the right-hander's pitch. Strike on the outside corner. Good pitch at 93. 1-1.
1: And Alfonso looks like he swings a pretty short bat anyway, but for our TV audience, take a look. He's choked up a full inch or two. He's just kind of swatting anything near the outside.
0: Now a 1-1 on the way. That one spins in low. Ball 2. 2 balls and 1 strike to count. 89 miles an hour on that pitch. Fitzgerald at first just picked up the 6th Comet hit. 3-0 Oklahoma City in the top of the 6th inning. This game will determine the PCL champ and a rendezvous with the Rochester Red Wings here on Saturday. Line drive foul to the right, and it's a 2-2 count on Eliezer Alfonso. Baseball-related birthdays on this 24th of September. Mario Encarnacion on all his syllables. Born on this date in 1977, and Bernard Gilkey, Jim Neidlinger, Rafael Palmeiro, Doug Davis. High pop-up, shallow left, Devin Taylor cruises in, looks up into the Vegas nighttime, and makes that catch. One down, Doug Davis now manages the Salt Lake Bees. So happy birthday, Doug, one of the classy guys around this league. 1-1 out in the 6th, and the batter Noah Miller, who has, against Gonzalez, drawn a walk, and against Johnson, grounded out to first on a fine play by Joey Meneses on a 3-1 putout. Miller, a switch hitter, batting lefty against the righty Yeager. The pitch, outside and low, ball 1-0.
1: The Aviators would love a double play ball, but Miller, a tough guy to double up. 9 times this year he grounded into a double play. He played the most games of any minor leaguer this year, 142 in total.
0: Now to 1-0. That's in there for a strike. 1-1. 1-1.
1: So, I mean, you do some rough, very rough math. 9 double plays, 142 games. Even if you go 10, that's 1 every other week, if that.
0: This will be a 1-1. A line drive off of Johnson, and it goes into center for a base hit. Rounding second is Fitzgerald. He's going to go to third. While the Aviators have had some tough luck in this game. The ground ball that Earhart hit in the third had hit the bag when Winkler was in a position to make the play that sparked a two-run rally. And right there, a liner that deflected off of Yeager. And next thing you know, Fitzgerald races over to third base. And now the Comets have something going with their 7th base hit. And Miller, a defensive specialist, but don't let that fool you. He's hit the ball well in this series. That's his 3rd hit in 11 at-bats. Runners at the corners. 1 out and another tough out. Kim takes a strike, 0-1. Kim is fouled out to left and grounded up to short. Fitzgerald at third, Miller at first. Here's the 0-1 from Yeager. That is a fastball swung on a miss. He was very late at 94-mile-an-hour pitch, 0-2. He might get that same pitch here, 0-2.
1: Yeah, we saw in his battle against Matt Sauer in the earlier stages, he was able to bust him high and inside with some upper 90s heat. We'll see if Yeager goes with that same strategy on 0-2.
0: Strike 2 pitch. Swung on and missed. Strike 3. He got that same pitch. Thought he might do that. 95. That's a big strikeout. Boy, Yeager looks determined. Boy, he's stalking around the back slope of the mound now. 2 outs. They don't have to worry about turning 2 now, but they do have to worry about one of the best players in the league, Zach Earhart, who has struck out, doubled and scored, and grounded out to first when he shattered his bat facing Jared Johnson in the fourth inning. 3-0, Oklahoma City. This is a big hitter for Hayden Yeager. The pitch. Fastball rides a little high. Ball one, 94 on that pitch. 1-0. Fitzgerald at third. Miller at first, held on there by Meneses. The 1-0 stretch and a pitch. Earhart swings and misses at that pitch. That had some cut on it, moving away from him at 91. Good pitch. 1-1.
1: And if I'm Yeager, I'm going right back to the well. Not a hittable pitch, however. You got to start this one on the corner and fade it outside.
0: 1-1 on Zach Earhart. Earhart so far in the series, 5-for-10, including a home run. 3 walks. 1-1. Runners at the corners, 2 down. Top of the sixth, the pitch. A soft liner out of second base. Going out to make a one-handed catch is Jack Winkler. Good play by Winkler to take a hit and a run away from Oklahoma City on a flare in a shallow right center. Winkler got a good jump on the ball and made a one-handed catch. No runs, 2 hits, no errors, 2 left. We go to the bottom of the sixth inning. Oklahoma City 3, the Aviators nothing.
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0: Welcome back again, friends. Well, this is it. This is it for all the proverbial marbles. We're in the bottom of the sixth inning, 3-0 Oklahoma City. Christian Romero's second inning of work, and he throws a strike to Cole Kahn, 0-1. 3 runs, 7 hits, no errors for the Comets. The Aviators, no runs, just 2 hits. And no errors. Kahn has flat out to deep center and struck out. Now he's facing Romero for the first time. The pitch. That's right down the middle. Strike two. 0-2. Fitzgerald at third was in close. But now with 2 strikes, he backs up. Convinced that Kahn will not be trying to bunt to get on here. 0-2. Russ Langer along with Matt Neverett. 0-2 to count. And Romero strike two pitch to Cole Kahn. Down and in. Slider. 1-2 is the count. Joe Rock, big lefty and well-rested, is up in the Las Vegas bullpen now. He's not pitched in the series yet. 1-2 on Kahn. Nobody on, nobody out. Bottom of the sixth. The Aviators trying to stir things up if they can. The 1-2. A try to hold up on a high outside pitch. The appeal at third. Nope. No swing, emphatically, says Steven Rios Jr. down at third. 2-2. Kahn takes a deep breath. A little half swing. Replay showed he definitely held up. 2-2. Romero turns, kicks, and the 2-2 now. And that bounces in there. So it's gone from 0-2 to 3-2. Very big if Kahn can get on to start stirring things up a little bit for the Aviators now. Comets and the Aviators had a track meet in Game 1, won by the Aviators when the dust settled 13-11. Oklahoma City bounced back to win last night 7-2. 3-2 pitch. Down low, ball 4. Kahn flings the bat away. And that's big. He was behind in the count 0-2 and got a walk. And the batter is Darryl Hernaez. And on deck is Brian Buelvas.
1: And these last three innings, one way or another, have been pivotal for the Aviators to keep it tight. There's just such a big mental difference between a three-run deficit and a four or more run deficit. Las Vegas absolutely capable of a quick strike, three runs or more.
0: So well, the fourth base runner of the night, Hernaez, checks his swing on a pitch outside, and the appeal at first, an equally emphatic Tom Fornarola says, no, no swing, ball one. He's missed now with five pitches in a row. Hernaez is fly to left and grounded out to short on a great play by Noah Miller up the middle. Fastball crowds him inside. He misses again at 96, 2-0. And a smart move by Oklahoma City catcher Eliezer Alfonso Jr. to call time and go out and speak to Romero, who got two strikes on Kahn and walked him and now is behind Hernaez 2-0. Now on deck is the would-be tying run in Brian Buelvas. I mean, you get into the power guys with Buelvas and Meneses, and you got a very good player when the games are on the line, and Brian Labastida after that.
1: You got Nick Robertson warming up in the bullpen for Oklahoma City. Right-hander wearing 35. We'll see how effective Romero is. One thing's for sure, Hernaez has worked himself a phenomenal two-ball, no-strike hitter's count.
0: Not a pitch. That's a strike, 2-1. So taking all away Hernaez, now it's 2-1. Kahn, who runs well, is at first base. The outfield straight away. It's been a calm night with hardly any breeze as a non-factor at this point. The 2-1 stretch in the pitch. That's a little low, 3-1. This is a big pitch now. If he loses Hernaez, you got the 3, 4, and 5 hitters coming up. 3-0 Oklahoma City. Bottom of the sixth. The Aviators have been out, hit 7-2, but they're trying to battle back right here. The 3-1 to Hernaez. That's inside, ball four. Back-to-back walks. And the batter is Brian Buelvas, and the crowd comes to life here in Las Vegas Ballpark. Brian Buelvas out of Montería, Colombia. Tonight has struck out and grounded out. He's 2-for-10 in the series. One of the hits, a bunt in game one. And now Scott Hennessy is coming out. He's not messing around. He's going to pull Romero right now, and the Comets will go to the fourth pitcher. Comets have a very deep bullpen. They can do this all night. The Aviators are down 3-0, but they've got to have the tying run at the plate with nobody out. When we come back to Las Vegas Ballpark, stick around. We'll be right back.
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0: All season long, the Aviators have had comeback win after comeback win. And now, with their backs to the wall in the championship game, tonight's winner wins it all for the PCL. They're down 3-0, and they're going to try to come back. Russ Langer here along with Matt Neverett. Kyle Hurt is the new pitcher. 6'3", 240-pound righty from Rancho Santa Fe, California. Two on, nobody out. Here's Buelvas. The pitch, breaking ball in for a strike, 0-1. hurt the Marlins' fifth-round pick in the 2020 draft out of USC. Big league time with the Dodgers. He missed almost two full years with Tommy John surgery. The pitch is high and in. One ball and one strike on Buelvas, who has struck out and grounded out. Hurt inherits Kahn at second. Hernández at first. They both walked against Christian Romero. Hurt got into 44 games in Los Angeles. 4-1 with an ERA of 4.14. Breaking ball swung on and missed. It's 1-2. But Oklahoma City got into 13 games. 1-1 with an ERA north of 7. Torrey Pines High School in San Diego. Hurt, fastball, curveball, slider, interchange. 1-2 on Buelvas. Kahn at second, Hernández at first. The 1-2 pitch from Kyle Hurt. Up, that fastball is high, 2-2. Came in at 95 and missed upstairs. The Hurt, a lot of big league time with the Dodgers this year. Up and down between L.A. and Oklahoma City. This is a big pitch now in a 2-2. Two on, nobody out the pitch. Strike three call. But Buelvas wants to challenge it. The Aviators only have one challenge. So this is big. It's either strike three or ball three. The pitch, in fact, was a strike, and it wasn't even close. Not even close. The Aviators are out of challenges. Big strikeout. And not only that, they burned their last challenge.
1: That's one of those reactive challenges where I think Buelvas wanted it to be a ball more so than it actually was, unfortunately.
0: Saw it with his heart.
1: Yeah.
0: With one out, here is Joey Meneses, who has grounded to third and lined to center. The big man with 110 RBIs to lead the league represents the tying run. He looks at a strike on the inside corner. 0-1 from Kyle Hurt. Hurt averaged nearly 6 walks per 9 innings in college, but he's been a whole lot better as a pro. And it's an 0-1 count on Meneses. They try to hold up on a high fastball. He went way around, and now he's down 2 strikes. Pitch came in at 94. Joey, that just simply went too far out. I don't believe the pitch would have been a strike. 0-2 on Meneses. Kahn at second, Hernández at first. The strike two pitch. Swing and a miss, strike three. Blew him away at 96 with a pitch up and probably out of the zone. So Meneses, great at bats all year. That was not one of his better ones. So two strikeouts for Hurt. And now here's Lavastida. This is the Aviators' best chance to score all night. First and second, nobody out. But because of Hurt, it's first and second, two outs. Lavastida has walked and flied out to the warning track in left center. The ball caught by the center fielder, Thomas. Pitch. And the fastball's high, 97, ball one. If Lavastida, who represents the tying run, reaches, the very powerful Jonathan Rodriguez would be next. First and second, two outs, bottom of the sixth, 3-0 Oklahoma City. The 1-0 to Brian Lavastida. Checked his swing, took it outside, and it's ball two. 2-0, cut fastball at 88. The outfield fairly deep and straight away, the infield well spread out. Kahn and Hernández at the ready, both ready to go in any kind of contact with two down. The 2-0. That's a breaking ball, missing for ball three. It looked like Denver Dangerfield flinched like he wanted to call it a strike, but it's ball three, and it's 3-0 on Lavastida with Rodriguez looming on deck in two outs. Hurt, ready the pitch. That's ball four, and the bases are loaded for Jonathan Rodriguez. Walks have loaded the bases. Two from Romero, one from Hurt. Nobody has put the ball in play in the inning. It's been all walks and strikeouts. Rodriguez has grounded a short and hit into a force play. And there's a mound visit now by pitching coach David Anderson. Rodriguez is 2-for-9 in the series. During the regular season, if you add everything up, Vegas, Indianapolis, and Norfolk, he had 275 with 10 homers and 45 batted in.
1: And the bases loaded spots between those three stops. 2-for-6, 6 runs batted in. Not bad numbers in a very small sample size.
0: The runner at third is Kahn. The runner at second is Hernández. The would-be tying run who runs well in case a ball is hit in the gap is Lavastida at first. And now the showdown. Bases loaded, two outs. Here's the stretch and the pitch. Rodriguez takes it up and in. Ball one. 1-0. Rodriguez wearing 33 Big man with a big swing. Looks around. Jonathan, 6'3", 220 pounds, and all muscle. Standing in. Kahn at third. Hernandez at second. Lavastide at first. The 1-0 pitch to Rodriguez. Hurt, set, and throws. Fastball. Call strike to the outside at 97. Good pitch. 1-1. The outfield deep and straight away for Rodriguez, who pounds his right foot with that bat and cranks it around. Wide stance, open, an aviator hovering over every base. Two outs, bottom of the sixth, 3-0 Comets. A 1-1 pitch, swing and a miss. He blew it right by him at 97. He challenged him.
1: Yep.
0: It's 1-2.
1: And that's exactly what J-Rod wanted, an elevated fastball, something to get the arms extended on and drive. But that thing just kept on running into him. High spin rate, high speed fastball in the upper 90s.
0: That's the same pitch he got Meneses with. 1-2 now. Let's see what he tries on a 1-2. Bases loaded, two down the pitch. Big chopper toward first, taken by Tibbs. Tibbs underhands it to the pitcher, hurt at first, and Rodriguez is out, and the Aviators leave him loaded. No runs, no hits, three left. We head to the seventh inning. Comets 3, the Aviators nothing.
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0: Well, most of the Aviator pitchers did well last night. Oklahoma City limited the Aviators to two runs to beat them. Most of the pitchers have done well in this game, but the Aviators shut out through six. Joe Rock comes in. Hayden Yeager following a good job by Jared Johnson. He does a good job. Inning in a third, no runs, two hits. Big Joe Rock working for the first time in the series, and for the seventh, here's Matt.
1: Pittsburgh native from the left side brings home the first pitch to Josue De Paula. And the Dodgers' top prospect takes a fastball in on the hands at 93, and he goes ahead 1-0. De Paula followed by Tibbs and Sirota. 2-3 and 4 hitters starting it off against Rock here in the top of the seventh. De Paula watching all the way, takes a fastball right down the middle for a strike. Joe Rock pitching for the 10th time in an Aviators uniform. Two runs both earned on four hits in 11 and a third. 13 strikeouts, 7 walks. He's been marvelous. 1-1 to De Paula, way outside. A breaking pitch that bounced down and away. 2-1 the count. Rock becomes the fourth different pitcher used in relief tonight behind James Gonzalez. Hayden Yeager went a scoreless inning in a third. Last out of the fifth and all three outs of the sixth. No runs, two hits, no walks, and a strikeout for Yeager. Rock on 2-1, fires, and a breaking ball line to second. Grabbed on a couple of steps to the left by Jack Winkler. Paula just kind of stuck the bat head out and roped it to the right side. Winkler picked it up at the waist for out number one, and Zapala now 1-for-4.
0: Rock is a tough lefty. He's in the game to get two lefties. He got one. Now his assignment is to get James Tibbs.
1: He's been good against left-handers all year at a couple different stops. Started the year with the Charlotte Knights, AAA for the White Sox. First pitch to James Tibbs the third, swung on and missed. Tibbs batting third once more, 0-for-2 with a walk. No wind to speak of here on a really almost brisk Thursday night. There's a slider there. Strike two as Tibbs takes that one on the outside. And it's no balls and two strikes. Announced attendance 3,472 on a TBA game on a Thursday night in mid-September. Not bad at all.
0: Taylor Rashi gets up in the Las Vegas bullpen.
1: Rocks 0-2. And it's away on a slider.
0: Rashi, two scoreless innings two nights ago. Loosening up now.
1: Tibbs flied out to center in the first inning. Took a walk in the third. The only time he's reached tonight. And he grounded out to Meneses in the fifth against Johnson. Rock comes set at the chest, and the high leg kick, and the 1-2 fouled straight back. Joe Rock began the year with the Charlotte Knights in the White Sox system. He was DFA'd on August the 14th by Chicago. Pick up 2 days later on waivers by the A's. He's been up and down, made a brief, and I mean brief, appearance with the A's. Here with the Aviators, his 1-2 pitch is down and away. Tried that fastball, but just kind of buried it down and outside. And the count goes 2-2. And by brief, I mean brief. Rock with the A's didn't record an out in his only appearance. Gave up two runs on a hit, and that was it. 2-2, fouled straight back off the mitt of catcher Cole Kahn.
0: Good pitch. Tibbs did well to get a little bit of that one. Rock hasn't pitched in 5 days, so he's ready to go. He had a 1.59 ERA in 9 appearances for the Aviators this year.
1: 3-0 Oklahoma City here in the top of the 7th inning in Game 3 of the PCL Championship Series. Final minor league game in AAA this year. Here's the 2-2. He checks his swing on a pitch that gets by Kahn. He checked down to third, and Steven Rios says no swing on the breaking ball in the dirt. Kahn heads up play to sprint back to the backstop. TV audience gets the look. I would say he held up based on that second appeal. And the count goes full to James Tibbs III. Mike Sirota in the on-deck circle with one out and the bases empty. Outfield deep, respecting the pop. Here's the 3-2. And it's in there. Called strike three on the front door slider. Tibbs wants a challenge. The crowd here at Las Vegas Ballpark can't believe it. They're going to go nuts one way or the other. The result of the challenge is strike three called. Denver Dangerfield's original call is upheld, and that's out number two in the top half of the seventh.
0: In a close game like this, that's big. And again, that was the assignment for Rock to get DePaula, the highly heralded youngster, and get Tibbs, the MVP candidate, and he got them both.
1: And now as a result of that, he's left in there to face the righty. We had Taylor Rashi warming up in the pen behind him. 3-0 Comets, two outs, bases empty. And the first pitch to Sirota, an ankle-high fastball that misses for ball number one. Joe Rock against right-hand pitching with hitting with Las Vegas has given up one hit out of the 18 men that he's faced. On 1-0, he bends a slider in over the outside for strike one. I mean, he hasn't allowed much better to lefties. He's a 167 average against. He's actually, in a very small sample size, been better against right-handed hitters than lefties. Rock the lefty on the third base side of the rubber comes set. And here's the 1-1 on the way. Sirota swings and fouls one straight back. Strike two on the foul ball to the net. Sirota, the number two prospect for the Dodgers, the DH tonight. 1-for-2 with an RBI base hit in the third. He's grounded out to third and walked otherwise. 3 runs, 7 hits for the Comets. No runs on 2 hits for Las Vegas. The 1-2 pitch. Here it is. And it's low. Tried a slider, but couldn't fade it in over the outside. 2 balls, 2 strikes with 2 outs. If Sirota reaches to extend the inning, Alec Thomas would be up next. Rock trying to send it to the stretch break. Here's his 2-2 pitch. And it's just inside. Kahn almost pantomimed a challenge, even though the Aviators are out. I think he's saying, if I could, I would. And as we get the look on ABS, it would have been strike three. Instead, because Las Vegas lost the challenges, it is ball three. And here comes the 3-2 pitch from Rock. In the dirt, ball four low. Sirota works a 7-pitch walk to extend inning number 7. And a 2-out base runner brings up Alec Thomas, who's been productive. Base hit and a run scored in the second. Drove in a run on a sack fly in the third. And he lined out sharply to left field. It took a great play by Devin Taylor to record the out in the fifth inning. Time called. Here comes Paul Abbott, Aviator pitching coach, walking out from the first base dugout. As he does so, Taylor Rashi goes to the bench in the bullpen. And I think those two things in tandem tell you that Rashi's ready to go.
0: Yeah, but the thing is, of course, Abbott is out there strictly to discuss how to pitch to Thomas because he's a lefty,
1: yep,
0: and they want Rock to get him. And that's what they're hoping for right here, to keep it a 3-0 game and give the Aviators another chance in the bottom of the inning.
1: In the Comets half of the seventh, a line out to second. A called strike three, upheld by challenge, and a walk brings up Alec Thomas with a runner on first and two down. Thomas up against the lefty Joe Rock. His two at-bats against left-hander James Gonzalez is when he was most effective early. First pitch from Joe, swung on, grounded to third. That's a foul ball! Third base umpire Steven Rios was straddling the line. And Davis Diaz gave it an effort, about as good an effort as he could while he was pulled away.
0: Good call. I mean, the ball started off fair, definitely went foul. You can tell a number of Dodger fans here, though, responding to that call.
1: I was going to say, that was my first reaction mentally. A lot of boos here in downtown Summerlin. Oh, and one the count. Thomas settles back in from the left, and a very short leadoff first for Sirota. The pitch in the dirt, blocked by Kahn behind the right-hand batter's box. Huge stop there at this point in the game.
0: Great play by Kahn right there to keep the runner at first. On deck's another lefty, Fitzgerald, but, I mean, after the visit by Abbott, they want Rock to get Thomas. This is the man they want him to get.
1: With two outs, Meneses holds on the base runner at first. And the 1-1 to Thomas, low again. Grenades at second, shaded up the middle with Winkler deep in the hole at second base. Diaz is well away from the bag at third again and deep. Very deep and right, as well as Rodriguez. In fact, he's been in that spot more often than not tonight with these left-hand heavy lineup. Rock on 2-1, kicks and fires. And that fastball in there over the inside makes it 2-2. So how about this? Deuces wild to the max. Rock's thrown 22 pitches. And with two balls and two strikes, there are two outs here in the top half of the seventh. Rock sets and delivers. It's outside. Slider away makes it 3-2. With the full count, two down, Sirota off with the next offering. Fitzgerald on deck. Rock hopes to bring him up in the eighth. So here we go. Rock sets on 3-2. There goes the runner. The payoff to Thomas. Outside, he checked his swing. And on the appeal to third, Steven Rios agrees. After two quick and easy outs here in this top of the seventh inning, Joe Rock has walked back-to-back hitters with two down. And now it's decision time for Fran Reardon. And the skipper's made up his mind. He's going to come out of the dugout and make the move to the bullpen. He'll call on Taylor Rashi to go up against Ryan Fitzgerald. Rashi will enter in with two inherited runners. Mike Sirota on second, Alec Thomas off first, and a whole lot at stake here in the top of the seventh. Running out of time, the Aviators need outs, and then they need some offense as well. Top of the seventh inning, back after this pitching change in Game 3 of the PCL Championship Series. It's the Comets 3, Aviators nothing.
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1: Taylor Rashi in the throw here with two outs and two on in the top of the seventh. OKC on top of Las Vegas, 3-0 in the third and final game of the PCL Championship Series. Ryan Fitzgerald in from the left. Taylor Rashi in his second outing of this playoff series. Deals a first pitch curve over the top inside for ball one to Fitzgerald. On Tuesday night, Fitzgerald drove in two inherited runners on a base hit against Rashi. Rashi trying for some revenge tonight.
0: Little looper that fell in, but it was a base hit.
1: Here's the 1-0. And here's a looper in the air, back to second base. Hernandez drifts back, shortstop and shallow left center makes the call, and he makes a two-hand catch to strand a couple of two-out walks on base. So Rashi comes in and takes care of business. The sixth Aviator pitcher of the night records the final out of the top of the seventh inning. No runs, no hits, two left on. We've reached the stretch break after 6.5 innings. It's the Comets 3, the Aviators nothing.
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0: All righty. Summit is going to celebrate big time after this game, and the other team will pack it up and go home. Series tied at 1. The decider tonight. 3-0 Oklahoma City. The Comets' strength, their big-time bullpen. And they lead 3-0. They bring Bobby Miller, had a great outing the other night, to pitch the bottom of the seventh inning. And for the bottom of the seventh, here's Matt.
1: The hard-throwing right-hander who's been up and down from the parent Dodgers for parts of the last three seasons comes on after a scoreless inning in relief from Kyle Hurt. Hurt faced off against four batters, finished out the sixth inning in relief of Christian Romero. Hurt credited with one inning, no runs, no hits, one walk, and a pair of strikeouts on 16 pitches. Gives way to Miller, former first-round pick of L.A. out of Louisville. First batter is Devin Taylor here in the bottom of the seventh. Coming out of the stretch break, Miller starts him with the curveball in. Ball one. Miller 2-0 with a 5.7 ERA in 9 prior AAA outings. And from the first base side, he brings this one home out of the full Y. There's a 1-0 curve. There is ball too low. Taylor against the starter Irvin grounded out to second base, retiring the side in a four-batter second inning. Then in the fifth, Romero got him to fly out to deep center. Takes this one way off the inside, and it goes 3 balls and no strikes to the leadoff hitter. Aviators, despite just 2 base hits in the game, have taken 4 walks, including 3 in the sixth alone. 3-0, Miller winds and fires, and Taylor squares to bunt, pulls it back on ball 4 inside, and a leadoff base runner on a 4-pitch walk. Taylor's got wheels, but down 3, wouldn't expect him to run. Jack Winkler works in as he looks down the third base side. Eric Martins in the box gives a series of signs to both base runner and batter.
0: Just the second time on this night, the Aviators have had the leadoff man on, and Winkler checks in a critical spot.
1: Fourth walk in the last inning, plus by Comets pitching. Here's the first pitch to Winkler. He swings, pops it up, straight back a home plate. Alfonso loses the mask. The catcher straddling the dish, makes the catch. Out number one, comes on a pop-up, straight into the air from Jack Winkler. Those plays can be a bit difficult on those high flies in the infield, and especially in foul ground. But Alfonso barely had to move, and with no wind to speak of, the three flags beyond the fence and right hanging limb. That ball went straight up, straight down. It rarely, if ever, does, but it does there. One out, one on for Davis Diaz. Miller, 17 and a third innings in the regular season, 20 strikeouts to 8 walks here with OKC. The pitch, a breaking ball, it gets by the catcher Alfonso and all the way to the backstop. Taylor moves up to second base on a passed ball. So Alfonso makes an elementary catch and then crossed up is what it looked like there. The tell there is as the pitch went in, the glove of Alfonso went up as the curveball broke down. Definitely a miscommunication there.
0: They had some hand signals between Miller and Alfonso right after that.
1: Want to know the count. Here's the pitch from Miller to Diaz. That's on the inside, rung up for strike one. Miller in two relief appearances this year for the parent Dodgers. Three earned runs on four hits and five in a third innings. His major league debut, May 23rd, 2023. 3-0 Comets here in the home half of the seventh. Taylor on second with one down. The 1-1 on the way from Bobby Miller. Here's a swing and a bouncer to the left side. Taylor advancing up to third. Meanwhile, the shortstop Noah Miller fields and throws to first, moving straight in. Diaz advances Taylor to third, but with two down, it flips the lineup back to the top for Cole Kahn. Miller's been not good, but great. Darn near perfect defensively all week long. And after that game one, where the two sides combined for five errors and maybe a couple of more that could have been called an error, neither side's made an error since, last night or tonight. 3-0 OKC. Here's switch hitting Cole Condon from the left. And the first pitch to him is a curve over the inner half, and it's a called strike. After the pitch, Kahn a little bit upset. I think he wanted, like he did defensively last half inning, to be able to challenge.
0: Grounded out against Bobby Miller two nights ago. Now the rematch.
1: Taylor off third. Here's the 0-1. That one way inside, and a breaking ball bends him off at 92. It was the cutter out of the hand of Bobby Miller. Miller in his major league career, a 14-8 record, and a 5.4 ERA in 39 outings. Here's the 1-1. Kahn slaps a sharp ground ball to the second baseman, Hyesung Kim. He fields and throws him out at first for out number three. Aviators held off the board once again. They've scored exactly two of their last 16 innings offensively. Nothing going for the Aviators coming out of the stretch break. And after seven complete, it's the Comets 3, Aviators nothing.
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0: Oklahoma City 3-0 after 7 innings complete. First things first, they're going to try to hold the Comets off the board in the visiting half of the 8th inning. 7, 8, and 9 batters to lead things off against Taylor Rashi, who got the final out of the 7th on just 2 pitches. Eliezer Alfonso leads it off in the left-hand batter's box, and back on our saddle the rest of the way. Here's Russ Langer.
1: All right, the former Diamondback Rashi delivers a strike. 0-1, 30-year-old righty. Came in to relieve Joe Rock with 2 on and 2 out on the 7th and popped up Ryan Fitzgerald. Alfonso, as it's part of the bottom of the order here for Oklahoma City, he hits a pop fly into shallow center field, playable. Welvis cruises in, looks up, and puts the squeeze on that one near the left shoulder. One out. Alfonso for 4, and the batter Noah Miller. Miller has walked, grounded out on a good play by first baseman Joey Meneses. Then he hit a base hit in the 6th inning. He's 1 out of 2 in this game, but he is 3 out of 11 in the series. Made numerous very good plays at shortstop. And with one out and the base is empty, Rashi throws. And that one down low, breaking ball, one ball and no strikes. Taylor Rashi, West Torrance High School, Torrance, California. Played collegially at El Camino College and later UC Irvine for the Anteaters. Pitch is a strike on the outside. Good pitch. It's 1-1 now.
0: And he's got that straight over the top delivery. It allows him to bend a curveball away from a lefty. A switch hitter batting left like Miller here. Kind of like that Iron Mike he used to face off against in the batting cages, straight over the top.
1: The 1-1. Breaking ball. Good off-speed pitch. Hooks in there for a strike at 75. That's a cute pitch right there.
0: And, I mean, that thing all vertical break. There's no out to in or break one way or another. It is straight 12-6. You do not see that as often anymore as you used to.
1: Straight down. 1-2 on Miller. Haesun Kim on deck, and Rashi delivers. And it's swung on and missed. Strike three. Boy, he did a number on Miller. Slow, slower, then quicker. He went 89. That after that 75-mile-an-hour balloon, 89 probably looked like 94. Two outs.
0: And that's what that curveball as a setup pitch can do. You know, I remember Barry Zito used to be the master of that. He would throw high and outside fastballs to righty on purpose to kind of just get that in their viewpoint and then snap off that big breaking curve that he had trademarked.
1: Kim 0 for 3. The pitch is over but low, ball 1. 1-0 at 90. 1-0. We're in the 8th inning. Oklahoma City trying to win the championship. They lead 3-0. They've limited the Aviators to 2 hits. But there's still baseball left to be played. Swing and a miss. And Kim, like a whirling dervish, that was like a video game. He didn't do a 180, he did a 360. Swinging and missing and that thing and twirling around. You want to get the ground screw out to work on the batter's box after that. A 1-1, and after that corkscrew job, the pitch is a strike on the outside, 1-2.
0: Second straight batter that he's dropped in the curveball for strike 2. Conventional wisdom would tell you, here comes the elevated fastball to Kim.
1: He's popped up 2 hitters and struck out Miller. The 1-2, and it's a little up and away, and it's 2 balls and 2 strikes.
0: But credit where credit's due. Ever since OKC took a 3-0 lead in the 3rd, they've had no runs on 2 hits since. It's been almost 5 innings.
1: 2-2 on Haesun Kim. Zach Earhart on deck. Top of the 8th inning. 3-0 Oklahoma City. And Rashi's 2-2. Breaking ball. Bounce to first. Right there is Meneses. He has it. Underhands at the bag. Safe. Kim is safe. Rashi was late covering. Meneses got it. And Kim, give Kim credit for hustling. And he's safe. He beats out the ground ball. That should have been the 3rd out. Absolutely should have been the 3rd out.
0: And Taylor Rashi, after the stretch to the base, coming up lame. Absolutely limping on what's ruled an infield base hit. He's slow to get to the mound, and Jake Ruthier, one of the athletic trainers, out to have a look.
1: He's waving him off, but Ruthier's out there. That's his job, after all. And here is Fran Reardon and Paul Abbott. And when play resumes, Zach Earhart will be up. Rashi definitely favored. He was limping a little bit after that play. Very close play, and he came down with the right foot, and I don't know if it was the foot itself or the ankle or what, but he definitely limping and then stopped and bent over. And Jack Winkler saying, are you okay? And now Rashi is insisting he's okay. Well, we'll see how big that is. That absolutely should have been the 3rd out. And the batter is Zach Earhart, who has struck out, doubled and scored, grounded out, and hit a little looper that Jack Winkler made a good play on, angling out an

0: shallow right center with runners at the corners. Little routine ground ball to first. Turns out to be an infield hit. And here is Earhart. Rashi stretches and throws. That's ball one. When the Aviators bat in the eighth, and they're hoping it'll still be 3-0, they'll have the 2, 3, and 4 hitters up. And I'm guessing it's Bobby Miller.
1: It looks like Seth Halverson is up and throwing, but he's more of a situational arm.
0: In the 1-0. That's a strike on the outside corner. Good pitch. 1-1. It'll be the 2, 3, and 4 hitters. Hernández, Buelvas, and Meneses. One ball and one strike on Zach Earhart. Kim, not a big lead off first. Rashi out of a stretch. The 1-1 to Earhart now. Here it comes. Big breaking ball way outside. Ball two. 2-1. This is the man they want Rashi to get. They don't want any part of DePaula, who's on deck. Left-handed batter, then Tibbs after that. No, sir. Here's the 2-1 Earhart. Rashi set, and here he comes. High foul. Off to the right. Meneses starts after it, but it's way back amongst the customers here. 2-2. Fastball at 89. Now we'll see if he tries something like that again, or if he tries to pull a string and drop the big hook in there on Earhart. 2-2. Rashi with a new ball. Plate umpire Denver Dangerfield fed it into play. The entire offense tonight. 1 and 2 by the Comets, 2 and 3. That's it. Goose eggs everywhere else. 2-2 to Earhart. Outfield deep and straight away. The pitch. Fouled it back. He went back to the fastball at 90. Pitch up right, letter high, and he fought it off. 2-2 still.
1: And that reaction there from Earhart tells me at least that he is reacting on a fastball, sitting on that big breaking curveball. So now the mental game really comes into play as Rashi tries to retire the side.
0: Taylor, straight away, medium depth in left. Buelvas pretty much the same way in center, as is Rodriguez in right. Over at first, Meneses holding on Kim, who runs well. He's just proved it again with that infield hit. He goes, 2-2, line deep to left. Going back on the ball is Taylor, and that ball hits the Chevy sign. Taylor fires it in. Here comes Kim. Kim's going to score on a double, and because the Aviators were not able to get Kim out on a routine ground ball at first, they cough up another run. It's 4-0 Comets in the eighth inning.
1: And I know one run is not necessarily going to be a backbreaker, but that one feels like it, especially with the way that it happened. And it'll go as an earned run for Rashi. There's no way you can charge it as anything but it just feels like this situation shouldn't be unfolding here in the eighth.
0: So here's DePaula, who is 1-for-4 with a single and a run scored. Last at bat in the seventh inning is Joe Rocky, lined out to second baseman Jack Winkler. Pitches strike 0-1. 0-1 to count. DePaula, 1-for-4 tonight, 1-for-7 in the series. The youngest man out here at age 21. There's a long fly ball to center field. Buelvas back at the track. Buelvas will reach up, and Buelvas is not able to make the catch. In to score is Earhart. Over to second is DePaula, and it's 5-0, and Oklahoma City's got to be feeling it right now. Long drive to center. It looked like Buelvas had a chance to make the catch on that ball. Brad it hit his glove.
1: He was looking for the fence as he made the catch. He reached up, and as he did so, looked back to check the outfield wall that was coming in. Play that could have been made. Not going to say it should have been made. A great effort goes for naught.
0: Now, Oklahoma City, because of 2 defensive mistakes by the Aviators, have put up 2 big insurance runs. Pitches ball 1. James Tibbs. So the ball hit to first that should have been an out, and the ball hit to center that should have been an out off the glove of Buelvas. Here's the pitch to Tibbs, and it's up and in, ball 2, 2-0.
1: And I think Buelvas will be the first to tell you that that's a play that he could make. The one to Kim is the inexcusable one. That's an easy out. That's a hustle play. And it looks like Wander Suero's up and throwing in the pen.
0: Now the 2-0 to Tibbs. Swing and a miss. He tipped it into the mid of Khan. 2 balls and a strike. The inning should have been over several minutes ago, but fortunately for the Aviators. They made a couple of defensive mistakes yesterday, but it did not make a difference in the game because Oklahoma City won 7-2. But here, a little bigger situation here. Big bouncer, wide of first, grabbed by Meneses, who fires to Rashi covering, and the out ends the inning. But two very big insurance runs scored. One man left. We go to the bottom of the eighth inning. It's now 5-0 Oklahoma City.
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0: Welcome back, friends. We're here, bottom of the eighth inning. Oklahoma City leading by a score of 5-0, and they're now six outs away from winning the Pacific Coast League Championship. The Aviators were quiet on offense last night, and they're quiet, even quieter so far tonight. They've been shut out through seven on two hits. The strength of the Oklahoma City team all year long has been pitching, especially the bullpen, and they're doing it again. Cole Irvin, Jermaine Rosario, Christian Romero, Kyle Hurt, Bobby Miller. They've shut them out, and the Aviators have been whisper quiet the entire evening. They left the bases loaded in the sixth. That's the only thing remotely close to scoring so far. And now Seth Halverson, hard-throwing righty, facing Darryl Hernandez in the bottom of the eighth inning. And a pitch outside, ball one. Ted Weiss trivia from earlier. Who is the oldest player at age 40 to reach 100 RBIs in a season? He's a Hall of Famer. It happened in the 90s. That was Dave Winfield of the Toronto Blue Jays back in 1992. Pitch missing 2-0. A lot of people may not remember that Dave Winfield did play for Toronto, and one of his teammates on that Toronto team is here tonight, Ed Sprague, farm director of the A's. The 2-0 on the way, and that's a strike, 2-1 now. Dave Winfield. Padres, Yankees, Twins, home state of Minnesota, and the Toronto Blue Jays. Two balls and a strike. Seth Halverson trying to work through the eighth inning and keep the shutout going for the Comets. And the pitch is ball three, 3-1.
1: Big Ben Bowden warming up in the Aviator bullpen. Brian Reardon not playing around in what's now a 5-0 game.
0: Well, the Comets have to feel a great sigh of relief after scoring those two runs in the eighth inning. Here's the 3-1 on the way to Hernandez. And he hits a drive to left center. That ball's in the gap. It's going to go bounding toward the wall. Open to pick it up is Thomas. Hernandez round second. He's going to try for third. And the throw to third, he slides in with a triple. So Hernandez leads off the eighth inning with a triple. And the Aviators have Brian Buelvas at the plate right now.
1: How about that one? Darryl Hernandez injecting some life. Las Vegas needs to find some way to get a runner on the board. An extra base hit and a three-bagger to start off the eighth, about as good a way as any. He could have been fine being content with the double, but he saw that the cutoff was not going to be clean, and the relay allowed him to turn a double into a three-bagger.
0: Buelvas has struck out twice and grounded out, and Halverson ready, and the pitch on the way to Brian Buelvas has fouled away, strike one. Fastball at 99, 0-1. Seth Halverson, 6'2", 243, 26-year-old Chicago native, was with the Rockies last year, and earlier this year, Rockies traded Halverson to the Dodgers on July 20th of this year. Swing and a miss. Blew it right by him at 99, 0-2. On deck, Joey Meneses. 5-0, Oklahoma City. They're 6 outs away from celebrating here. 0-2 on Brian Buelvas. Halverson getting set in the 0-2 stretch. And the pitch. Fly ball to center. Thomas backing up on this ball. He's at the track. He's at the fence. And that ball clears the wall for a two-run home run. And the Oklahoma City Comets are leading 5-2 with nobody out on the bottom of the eighth inning.
1: A triple followed by a home run, and the Aviators are right back in this game. If you needed anybody to get some life into this lineup, you turn to the top, and now the middle, Hernández and Buelvas with a triple and a homer back-to-back, and now Las Vegas back into this one here in the eighth.
0: Comets, I'm sure, are still very confident because of the runs they just scored. So now Anderson, the pitching coach out there, having a chat here with Halverson. Now, if the Aviators can continue to get the rally going, I'm sure there'll be greater cause of concern for the Comets. But right now, Meneses, who is 1-for-3 with a single, gets ready to step up. 5-2 in favor of Oklahoma City in the eighth inning. So there'll be no shutout tonight. It's a 5-2 lead for the Comets. And here's Meneses. Halverson pitching for the second time in the series. And the righty delivers. And it's outside ball one. 1-1.
1: And now those two runs in the eighth inning coming back even larger. Because if that had not occurred, and Las Vegas would have been out of that inning in three batters, it'd be a one-run contest right now.
0: Oklahoma City's been winning games like this all year. Here's the 1-0 pitch to Joey Meneses. On the way from Halverson. And he swings and misses, and it's 1-1. That was a slider at 90 miles an hour. 1-1. On deck, Brian Lavastida, 5-2 in the bottom of the eighth inning. Halverson with a 1-1 count, and there's a fly ball to right toward the corner. Earhart is right there near the line to reach and make the catch. One out, and the batter is Brian Lavastida. Lavastida has walked, flied out, and walked again. He's 0-for-1. Halverson did pitch earlier in the series. When he pitched last night, he worked the eighth inning, struck out Colby Halter and Cole Kahn, walked Darryl Hernández, and got Brian Buelvas to ground out. And he's facing Lavastida now. He swings and misses. Strike one. Slider. 0-1. One strike. Lavastida. Jonathan Rodriguez on deck. One strike to count. Halverson sets himself and delivers the 0-1. That's in the dirt. One ball and one strike to count now. So it's been Irvin, Rosario, Romero, Hurt. Bobby Miller went an inning, allowed no runs or hits, a walk, and nothing else. And now Halverson and Oklahoma City 5 outs away from their celebration. 1-1, it's high, ball two. Two balls and a strike on Brian Lavastida. Lavastida, a clutch performer all season and in last year's postseason, and this year too. Fouls it off to the right out of play. A 99-mile-an-hour fastball. Strike two. 2-2 now.
1: Left-hander Garrett McDaniels up and tossing for the Comets in their bullpen. A left-hander warming up for each side in relief.
0: 2-2. But the Aviators running out of outs. And Halverson has a check of Alfonso. And Lavastida trying to get on base any which way he can. The 2-2 on the way. Swing and a miss. And they're 4 outs away from their celebration. The batter is Jonathan Rodriguez, who has grounded out, hit into a force play, then with the bases loaded and 2 outs in the sixth, grounded out to first. And then with 2 outs, Rodriguez comes up and Devin Taylor comes out on deck.
1: And I mean, you hear the term a bloop and a blast. If you get that from these two guys, it's a one-run ball game.
0: And a pitch. Shattered back ground ball to first. Right there is Tibbs. And he feeds Halverson. And the Aviators are done. They're 3 outs away from the big celebration for the Comets. We go to the ninth inning. The score, Oklahoma City 5 and the Aviators 2.
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0: Welcome back, friends, to Las Vegas Ballpark. Oklahoma City is three outs away from winning the Pacific Coast League Championship. It's 5-2. They lead the Aviators, and Ben Bowden will face Mike Sirota, and then Alec Thomas and Ryan Fitzgerald. Taylor Rasche goes an inning and a third, charged with two runs earned on three hits, a strikeout and no walks. And the two runs that Oklahoma City got in the eighth inning that were pretty much handed to them because of two defensive mistakes by the Aviators loom titanic here. And Bowden will try to keep it a 5-2 game as he pitches the top of the ninth inning. And the pitch to Mike Sirota, Big Ben deals. Fastball outside, ball one at 92, 1-0. Bowden, one of the very best relievers in the Pacific Coast League last year when he had a 1.36 ERA for the Aviators and has been just about as good this year. He had some rough outings early in the year, but had been very good, especially the second half. Pitch bounces, and it's 2-0. Sirota has an RBI single in two at-bats. He's walked twice. He also has a stolen base. And a count 2-0. Bowden, 6'4", 220, 31 years old. And working for the second time in the series, he finished game one at 13-11 game. And it's a 2-0 count. Nobody on and nobody out. And the 2-0 on the way to Sirota. Bowden set and the 2-0. That's a strike in the outside corner, 2-1. Sirota wants to challenge it. Aviators are out of challenges. Oklahoma City has one to burn. They're going to try it right here. Pitch, in fact, was a strike, so that there goes that challenge. All right, there are no challenges left for either team for the rest of this one. It's a 2-1 count on Mike Sirota, the right-handed hitting DH. Sirota is an outfielder by trade. Nobody on, nobody out. And Bowden, the bearded lefty, delivers the 2-1 on the way to Sirota. And he takes that one low. Ball three. Bowden, fastball 92-94. Slider, mid to upper 80s. 3-1 to count on Mike Sirota. Left-handed swinging Alec Thomas waits on deck, and then another lefty, Ryan Fitzgerald. Pitch is in the dirt, ball four. Third straight time that Sirota has walked. And here's Thomas. Thomas has singled and scored, knocked in a run with a sacrifice fly, lined out to left on a nice play on a sliding catch by Devin Taylor, and then walked in the seventh against Joe Rock. So the Aviators have used Gonzalez, Sauer, Jared Johnson, Yinger, Rock, Rasche, and now Bowden. Seventh Aviator pitcher. 13 pitchers used in the game combined. Fastball fouled away to the left by Thomas, strike one, 93 miles an hour. 13 pitchers, and they might not be done because Oklahoma City has more action in the bullpens. I don't believe they're going to have Halverson working the ninth. He pitched the eighth and gave up the two runs. Here's the strike one pitch on the way to Alec Thomas. Breaking ball fouled off to the left right by the on-deck man, Ryan Fitzgerald, and his long locks. 0-2 to count. Ben Bowden, well-traveled lefty. Familiar with the league, but team time with Albuquerque when he was Rockies farmhand early in his career. Two strike counts on Thomas, lefty on lefty, infield looking for two. The pitch is a base hit up the middle. Over to pick it up is Buelvis. Rounding second is Sirota. He'll go to third easily, and the Comets are in business again. Runners at the corners, nobody out. That's their 11th hit, and the batter Ryan Fitzgerald and the Dodger fans here are a happy bunch at the moment. Fitzgerald has doubled in a run, struck out, singled and popped out. Well, the pop out was against Rasche. Here comes Paul Abbott. There's nobody throwing in a pen. The Aviators don't have a lot of arms left out there at this point. And they want Bowden to finish this inning. The Aviators are down 5-2. And now the leadoff walk to Sirota. And again, tonight, Aviator pitching has walked six men. Sirota has half of those walks. And here comes Jake Ruthier. Bowden has been battling various nagging injuries this year, and Ruthier checking on him right now.
1: I mean, he's doubled over on his with his hands on his knees. He's going to try to stay in this game, though.
0: Nobody throwing in a pen, but we'll see if Bowden can continue. They want him to throw a warm-up pitch with Cole Kahn. throws a fastball at 90, according to the board. Brand Reardon is out there. Abbott with his arms folded. Plate umpire Denver Dangerfield. The talk with Bowden. Bowden bending over again. It's not a good sign. Ben Bowden has been a warrior for this team this year and last year. And he's one of the biggest reasons why they won it all last year. One of the reasons they've gotten this far this year.
1: And they're going to pull him.
0: They're going to pull him. Yeah, he's
1: not right.
0: Yep, he's coming off the mound now. And he's clearly limping as he comes off. Ben Bowden had been a tremendous performer for the Aviators last year and this year. Comes off to some applause here. The Aviators have no choice. They don't have many arms left, but they've got to go to somebody now. Because it's an injury-related pitching change, whoever comes in is going to have all the warm-ups that they desire.
1: It looks like it'll be Wander Suero as he grabs his cap. He had been warming up a little bit earlier, but sat down when Bowden got loose, so Suero has to get re-loose on the mound, and again, like you mentioned, he'll have as much time as he needs here in the ninth.
0: Brand Reardon told me today that Suero was kind of a outside chance to pitch in this game because he threw two innings yesterday, got all six men out. He had a very good outing, but he only threw 20 pitches, so he could pitch, and he's going to come in now. They don't have much of a choice at this point. Oklahoma City leads it 5-2 in the deciding game of the PCL Championship Series. And it's an injury-related timeout, and Suero will be the eighth pitcher used by the Aviators and the 14th pitcher used in this game. He'll inherit a first and third nobody-out situation. The young man, Ben Bowden, having to leave and replaced by 34-year-old Wander Suero. With a pitching change here at Las Vegas Ballpark, we will move aside and come back on the other side to continue here. It's 5-2 Oklahoma City in the ninth inning. We'll be right back.
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0: Wander Suero coming in now. It's a 5-2 lead for Oklahoma City in the third and deciding game of the 2026 Pacific Coast League Championship. And Suero is going to replace the injured Ben Bowden, who had hobbled off. He had walked Mike Sirota, gave up a base hit to Alec Thomas, and never got around to facing Ryan Fitzgerald. So Suero, who threw two perfect innings last night, looked very sharp. The veteran righty who got a World Series championship ring with the 2019 Washington Nationals back in 2019. He's coming in now to face Fitzgerald, and apparently he's ready to go now. Suero had an ERA around 7, and the biggest problem, as we've chronicled many times, he had a lot of trouble pitching at home, pitched great on the road. But last night he looked like he was pitching on the road. 6 up and 6 down, throwing only 20 pitches to the 6 hitters. Now he inherits a first and third nobody out situation, and Ryan Fitzgerald checks in. Runner goes, pitches outside, throw to second by Kahn, and he's out trying to steal second base. Alec Thomas trying to steal. Kahn, a perfect strike down to Hernandez, and there's one out with Sirota at third. Thomas gunned down on a perfect throw by Cole Kahn.
1: And with a 5-2 lead, that's actually a pretty headsy play by the Comets to get the runner in motion on Suero's first pitch. Only issue is that Kahn has been phenomenal throwing out would-be base stealers thus far.
0: The Aviators pull the infield in with a runner on third and one out. Fitzgerald lifts it foul to the left out of play on a cutter at 91. It's one ball and one strike now. Sirota at third. Thomas just thrown out trying to steal. Fitzgerald is 2-for-4 with a single and a double. Last at bat, he popped out against Rashi. The pitch. And it's a little high. Ball two. Two balls and one strike. Suero, when he came in last night, in relief of Nathan Detmer, struck out Fitzgerald. Got Miller to fly out, and he struck out Haesung Kim. Here's the 2-1 pitch to Fitzgerald. Ground ball to second. Right there is Winkler. He throws home, and out at the plate is the runner from third, Sirota. Two down. That's very big for the Aviators. A 4-2 pullout, and you pull the infield in. It's a calculated risk. Well, the ball was hit right at Winkler, who threw a strike to Cole Kahn. Two down.
1: That's exactly why you pulled the infield in, like you mentioned. And Jack Winkler didn't skip a beat. He fielded it in rhythm, threw to the plate in transition, and Kahn was waiting for the base runner. Both inherited base runners retired by Suero in the defense.
0: Now, if Suero can get Alfonso, that would be a huge lift for the Aviators as they prepare to bat in the ninth. Pitch outside, ball one. Changeup. Alfonso, 0-for-4. Two ground balls to second, a pop out to left, and a pop out to center. Not hit the ball really solidly yet in this game. Suero's pitch to him. Swing and a miss. Threw a fastball right by him. 1-1. Two outs, ninth inning, 5-2 Comets. When the Aviators bat in the bottom of the ninth inning, they'll have the bottom of the order schedule. Devin Taylor, Jack Winkler, and Davis Diaz with Cole Kahn due up fourth. Swing and a miss. Strike two. On the bench, the Aviators have Luke Mann and Jared Dickey. That's basically what they've got in terms of bench availability. Both left-handed batters. One ball and two strikes on Eleazar Alfonso. 1-2. The pitch from Suero. And it cuts up and in at 90. 2-2. First and third, nobody out. But then Thomas was thrown out stealing by Kahn. And Sirota thrown out at home by Jack Winkler. 2-2. Suero uncoils. The runner goes. The pitch, ground ball wide to third, gobbled up by Diaz.
1: Foul.
0: Who throws to first, and he's out. But now they're saying foul ball. Apparently the ball hit. No, it's catcher's interference.
1: Yeah, wow.
0: Catcher's interference on Cole Kahn. And the inning continues.
1: Going to put the runner back to second.
0: Yeah, he's got to go back to second. Oh. So apparently Alfonso's bat hit Cole Kahn's glove. Yep, there it is.
1: Ouch.
0: On the TV, you can see it. That's a big break for Oklahoma City because that, I mean, Alfonso was 0-for-4 and hadn't hit the ball hard. So, catcher's interference. If you're scoring, Cole Kahn is charged with an error.
1: And, I mean, the crowd here booing, but there's really nothing you can do. It's one of those things where as soon as it hits the catcher's glove, it's a dead ball, and it's as good of evidence as you can get.
0: Here's Miller, who has walked, grounded out, singled and struck out. 1-for-3. The pitch. Fastball in there for a strike, 0-1.
1: It's also about as painful an error physically as you can make. That can hurt wearing a bat to the back of the hand.
0: Oh, sure. Last night, Miller flied out against Suero. Now they're facing each other again. 2-on, 2-out. The pitch. Outside. 1-ball and 1-strike.
1: 6'10" right-hander Paul Gervais. Warming up again in the bullpen. KC went to him last night to close it out. They look like they'll do so again.
0: 1-1 on the switch hitting Noah Miller. 2-on, 2-out, top of the ninth. Pitch, fastball rides high. Ball two, 2-1 on Miller. And on deck, a fellow who has been Excedrin headache number 95 for the Aviators in this series, Haesung Kim. Man, has he been a thorn in their side. 2 balls and a strike. Miller swings and fouls it off to the left out of play. Strike two, 2-2. Haesung Kim's hustle is the only reason it's a 5-2 game rather than a 3-2 game now. 2 balls and 2 strikes, 2-on, 2-out. Suero trying to give the Aviators a big lift if he can get Miller now. Fitzgerald at second, Alfonso at first. Deuce is wild. Two on, two out, 2-2 pitch is up and away. Ball three, 3-2, and the runners will be in motion now. Full count. Miller during the regular season, 254, a dozen homers, 70 batted in. Runners lead. The runners go. The pitch is foul back on a fastball at 89. 3-2 still. We'll do it over again. Five runs, 11 hits. No errors for Oklahoma City. Aviators, two runs, just four hits and one error. Fitzgerald at second. Alfonso at first, two outs. The runners lead again. They'll take off again. Outfield playing him the opposite way. 3-2. High foul, slice to the left. Taylor in pursuit, but it's back into the seats. 3-2, and they'll try it one more time. Yep, Gervais looks like is going to be the man to come in and try to finish it. He pitched the ninth inning last night, allowed the home run to Meneses, and got the next three outs. 3-2. Wander Suero, 34-year-old righty, looking in. Cole Kahn flashes the sign. Fitzgerald ready to move from second. Alfonso from first. 3-2 stretch. There they go. The pitch. Foul back again. Three straight foul balls on fastballs at 90-91. 3-2 still.
1: And this at-bat is going to go a minimum of 10 pitches in a gotta-have-it situation for Wander Suero. You do not want to see Kim come to bat with the bases loaded here in the ninth. Got to keep this game 5-2 any way possible.
0: And again, Suero in a gut check at bat. Steps off. Now he's got the runner trapped. The throw to second, and they cannot get him. Bad throw by Suero. Suero had Fitzgerald. He was a dead duck, but he threw high to Hernández. And for that reason, Fitzgerald is safe.
1: And it was that brief hesitation, the double clutch, that not only led to the high throw, but it was late as well.
0: Now, Suero delivers on the 3-2. High drive to right center field. Rodríguez is there. He's got it. And the inning is over. That's a huge lift for the Aviators. First and third, nobody out. And the Comets are turned away. No runs, one hit, one error, two left. To the bottom of the ninth inning. Can the Aviators pull off another miracle? Oklahoma City 5, the Aviators 2.
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0: Welcome back. All righty. Well, you know, you play 150 games and all good things come to an end. The Aviators now are down 5-2 in the bottom of the ninth inning. And it's in a do-or-die game. It's a do-or-die inning. Paul Gervais comes in. He's the seventh pitcher for Oklahoma City, and would you believe the 15th pitcher of the game. He pitched last night, allowed a home run to Joey Meneses. And the pitch way outside off the glove of catcher Alfonso to the backstop. Ball one. Devin Taylor has grounded out, flat out to the warning track in center, and walked. 0-for-2 and 0-for-6 in the series. Here's the 1-0 from the tall righty Gervais. How tall? How about 6'10"? High pop-up on the left side. Fitzgerald, a third baseman near the line. He's got it. Well, that was a mile-high big league pop-up. One out. Now Jared Dickey is going to pinch hit for Jack Winkler. Gervais, 6'10", 230, 26 years old. He's from North Carolina, out of the Tampa Bay organization. Gervais, during the regular season, 3-1 with a 4.59 ERA in 39 games, 5 saves. This is a save situation. Dickey takes a strike, 0-1. He allowed 6 homers, walked 36, struck out 68. One strike on Dickey. Dickey 0-for-2 in this series. Here's the pitch. He takes it inside off the glove of Alfonso to the backstop. One ball and one strike to count. Luke Mann has come out on deck to pinch hit for Davis Diaz. So Fran Reardon emptying out the bench at this point. 5-2 Oklahoma City. One out in the bottom of the ninth inning. Gervais set the 1-1 to Jared Dickey on the way. Swing and a miss. Fastball at 93. It's 1-2. Gervais, other than that home run he allowed to Meneses, got Rodriguez to ground out. Lavastida hit one to the fence and right. It was caught by Earhart, and he struck out Luke Mann to end the game last night. Here's the 1-2 to Jared Dickey. Dickey waiting, and the pitch from Paul Gervais. Popped up. It's playable behind the plate. Alfonso off with the mask. He's got... No! He dropped it! He dropped it! He tried a one-handed catch. He elected not to toss his mask. And he tried to make a one-handed catch, and it popped right out of his mitt. Well, I tell you what, Paul Gervais got a look on his face like he just ate some bad chili. Here's the 1-2 pitch to Dickey, who's got a new life. It's outside 2-2.
1: Hunter Biggie up and tossing in the bullpen for the Aviators, just in case.
0: 2-2 to count. The pitch. Dickey swings and fights that one off, fouling it off to the left. Two balls and two strikes. Dickey was the DH last night. He grounded out against Landon Knack and flat out against Knack. Then Winkler hit for him in the seventh inning. He did not play in game one. 2-2 pitch. Gervais ready to pitch. Swing and a miss, strike three. And the Aviators are down to the last out. Luke Mann will pinch hit for Davis Diaz. If Mann reaches, Cole Kahn will bat. But it's up to Luke Mann. Luke Mann, after being called up from AA Midland this year, hit 289 with 5 homers and 11 batted in. Mann standing in, the last hope for the Aviators. The pitch is high, ball one from Gervais, 1-0. Mann was 0-for-4 with 3 strikeouts in last night's game. He was 2-for-4 in game one. Here's a look, and a 1-0. And he takes it up and away at 94. 2-0 on Luke Mann.
1: By the way, for those keeping score at home, Alfonso is charged with an error on that drop foul ball. So one error on the game for each side.
0: 2-0. The stretch. Gervais delivers. Ground ball to first. Gobbled up by Tibbs. He feeds Gervais. The game is over. Oklahoma City wins it 5-2. And the Oklahoma City Comets are the Pacific Coast League champions for 2026 as they capture this one after losing the first game 13-11. They win last night 7-2. They win tonight 5-2, and they come out onto the mound to celebrate their well-earned championship. I'll be back with the totals after this.
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13: We're here
0: at Las Vegas Ballpark, where tonight Oklahoma City celebrates the Dodgers AAA team bouncing back after the Aviators outlasted them in Game 1, 13-11. Oklahoma City turned to their pitching and defense, and it worked for them last night, winning 7-2, and it works for them tonight as they beat the Aviators 5-2 in a close, hard-fought contest that went right down to the end. For Oklahoma City, they win the championship. The Aviators, a terrific season. They made the playoffs by virtue of the fact that they won the first half. And they were one win away from repeating, but it was not to be. Oklahoma City with the win, five runs in the game on 11 hits, one error, leaving 12 on base. The Aviators, two runs, four hits, an error, leaving seven on base. And for Oklahoma City, they capture this victory tonight. And they are a very happy bunch. They will stay in town, and they will take on the Rochester Red Wings this Saturday night here at Las Vegas Ballpark to determine in one game the AAA championship game this Saturday the 26th at 7:05. Get your tickets at MILB.com/playoffs. And, Matt, for this one, the Aviators never had the lead. They were trailing, and they were down 3-0. It was very much a ball game. The Comets got two runs in the eighth inning when the Aviators had a couple of defensive mistakes. You could almost feel the air going out of the Aviator balloon at that point, but they did come back with the Hernández triple and then the home run by Brian Buelvas, and that gave them some hope, but it was not to be because the bullpen came in and shut them down. The last six men in succession were set down, and the Comets win this one by a count of 5-2, and again, their pitching and their defense earned them this win and the championship. So congratulations to the Oklahoma City Comets, and congratulations to the Las Vegas Aviators. Another great year for Aviator baseball. They drew just under 460,000, not counting the playoffs, the three games here, which would put them over 470 if you count all of that.
1: Yeah, it was a great year. The repeat was not to be. Sixth championship at the AAA level for the Oklahoma City franchise. And our good friend, their longtime announcer, Alex Friedman, going bananas in the next booth over. He'll be celebrating, and it's actually a very convenient win for the Oklahoma City Comets. Not only do they get to stay in Las Vegas for tonight, they'll stay through the weekend, take on Rochester for all the marbles as the road team in the PCL championship game, a neutral site for the first time in 2 years.
0: That's right, and again, that'll be this coming Saturday. And for the Aviators, the team, the players will pack up and head to all parts right now. Some of them will go to the Arizona Fall League. Some of them will play winter ball. Some of them will go back home, and they've got off-season jobs, some of them, and some of them will simply rest and relax and see what happens next year. Hopefully, there won't be too many casualties with the very, very likely impending lockout, but that's all down the road. For tonight, the Aviators can be very proud of a very, very good year, very resilient team. They were resilient enough to win last year. They were resilient enough with all of the dizzying numbers of transactions that affected them. They thought they were going to have Mason Barnett, didn't have him. They thought they're going to have Jamie Arnold, didn't have him. They could have had Drew Swift if they had won this game or last night to play on Saturday in the championship game. The slick defender and good hitter as well. But the Aviators, look, you know, there's only so much you can endure. And the Aviators did all of that and still came within one win of repeating. And it's a fabulous year for the Aviators. And congratulations to Fran Reardon and the entire staff. But congratulations to Scott Hennessy and the Oklahoma City Comets, a well-earned Pacific Coast League championship for 2026.
1: I think we heard Fran Reardon in the pregame show say that these were the two best teams in the league by virtue of wins. Only two in the circuit to win 40 or more, both at home and on the road. But when all was said and done, Oklahoma City, too hot to handle in the late stages. Not a lot of teams win the championship series across minor league baseball in three games. If they lose the first one, the odds are stacked against you. But the odds not high enough for Oklahoma City as they win back-to-back games and their first championship in 3 years.
0: Aviators had high hopes after they won the first game, scoring 13 runs. But a lot of that was uncharacteristic wildness by the Comets pitching, which issued 11 walks, seven of which were converted to runs. Plus, they made a couple of big defensive mistakes, also uncharacteristic, but they cleaned it up. In the games two and three, the Aviators, a total of four runs. Tough to win when you're limited to that small amount of offense. And the Comets absolutely earned this series victory here. But it's been a fun year. Matt, we wish you all the very best and safe travels with Rebel football and later basketball down the road. And God willing, we'll all be back next year.
1: Looking forward to it. Hey, as it currently stands, there is a very, very probable lockout or a work stoppage, whatever you want to call it, in the major leagues. We've been told that there is still minor league baseball to come in the coming year in 2027. We'll see to what degree, but there will be Aviators baseball this late March.
0: Normally, when there's a work stoppage, minor league baseball does continue. That's been the history, and we would think and hope that that'll be the case once again, if indeed there is a work stoppage. So anyway, I'm going to leave you in the capable hands of Matt Neverett for the With Love Always postgame show, and thanks to Ruben Guerrero, our outstanding studio producer, for helping us through this broadcast, and thanks to Ruben and all of the rest of the board ops and engineers and technicians who have helped us all season long on Aviator Baseball. And thanks to all of the fans for supporting the Aviators all season long, all the ballpark personnel, everybody. That is all the reason why this franchise is the envy of minor league baseball. And there's a reason why they are as successful as they are. We thank everyone involved, fans, employees, and all the rest, and certainly the players, coaching staff, athletic trainers, and everyone else. So, for Matt Neverett, Russ Langer, wishing you all a very fine evening from Las Vegas Ballpark. Tonight, Oklahoma City celebrates. They beat the Aviators 5-2, and they win this series 2-1 to capture the Pacific Coast League Championship for 2026. Hopefully, we'll talk to you again in late March. Until then, Russ Langer inviting you to stay tuned to Matt Neverett, the post-game show coming up right around the corner. Have a great night, everybody. God bless.
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1: From high above the playing surface here at Las Vegas Ballpark, Matt Nippert welcoming you back for the With Love Always post-game show. A celebration for the Oklahoma City Comets has moved into the third base visiting side clubhouse. Congratulations to the 2026 Pacific Coast League champion Oklahoma City Dodgers, who won 89 games in the regular season, more than any other PCL team. They will stay in Vegas and take on Rochester in the AAA championship game. Rochester with one extra win in the regular season. And because of that, their 90th win of the year gives them home field advantage in the AAA championship game in a one-game winner-take-all playoff this Saturday at Las Vegas Ballpark, MILB.com/tickets to come on out and join us. MILB.com/playoffs, begging your pardon. This one was a pitcher's duel in the early stages until the second inning. In a battle of the bullpens with Cole Irvin and James Gonzalez not expected to go super deep into the game, it was Gonzalez that blinked first as the Panamanian left-hander allowed a second-inning run to the Oklahoma City Comets to get the scoring started. It was a one-out base hit by Alec Thomas, and one batter later, Ryan Fitzgerald hammered a double into the gap in left-center field. Alec Thomas off to the races, scored from first base, and it was 1-0 Oklahoma City. After two innings, they would score two more runs in the third. A leadoff double by Zach Earhart, followed up by a Jose DePaula base hit. A walk loaded the bases as Mike Sirota then singled to drive home Earhart. Alec Thomas with a sacrifice fly, bringing home DePaula. And that not only bounced James Gonzalez from the appearance, or rather Matt Sauer in his second inning of work, it made the score 3-0. That's where the score would remain until the eighth inning. Credit where credit's due, the Aviator bullpen really righted the ship and gave their side a chance. From innings 4, 5, 6, and 7, Oklahoma City had two hits and five total base runners with three walks mixed in, but the Aviators couldn't capitalize. In the fourth inning, they had a one-out base hit that was wiped out on a tremendous play. Then in the fifth, they went 1-2-3. Their best scoring chance over that stretch was in the sixth, where they walked the bases loaded. Cole Kahn, Daryl Hernandez, and Brian Lavastida each took walks. But then with the bases juiced and two outs, Jonathan Rodriguez tapped out to first on a middle-middle fastball. He slammed his helmet into the first base area after the fact, showing his frustration. Then in the seventh, the leadoff walk could not be plated as there were three straight putouts following. Then in the top of the eighth, a couple of back-breaking runs for Oklahoma City. With two outs and the bases empty, Taylor Rashi appeared to get Hyesung Kim to roll over on a tapper to first base. Only issue was that Meneses, when he fed it to Rashi, couldn't get there in time. Kim reached on what was ruled an infield base hit, and Zach Earhart would immediately plate him on a double. Jose DePaula switching places with Earhart on a run-scoring two-base hit. A two-run eighth inning made it 5-0. Las Vegas would score their only runs in the bottom of inning number eight. Back-to-back extra base hits, a triple from Daryl Hernandez, followed by a two-run bomb to straightaway center field by Brian Buelvas, got the Aviators on the board. Then after Wander Suero came in to relieve Ben Bowden in the ninth inning and didn't allow anything,

0: guy.
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5: The Oklahoma City Comets victorious in the Pacific Coast League Championship just now emerged from their clubhouse, and just about everybody running out to the PRS pool in right center, the only way to celebrate here at Las Vegas Ballpark. Checking in on the Coast to Coast Fitness scoreboard after the final game of the year for the Aviators, the Barron Athletics fell to the Astros 7-5 in West Sacramento today. Not one, not two, but three home runs for Lucas Spence, and the Astro outfielder with his first three major league home runs in the Astros' 79th win of 2026. Padres able to double up on the Dodgers from L.A. in a 4-2 final. It was the Angels 6, the Mariners 4 in an AL West showdown between two teams well under 500. Braves able to get the best, or rather the Reds able to get the best of the Braves in a 7-6 final. Yankees get a pivotal late season win over the Rays at home in a 6-4 win. The Brewers, the first major league team to 100 wins in 2026. They finish off the Phillies 5-1. Those two teams both playoff bound. The Diamondbacks trying to clinch their playoff spot. Eduardo Rodriguez leads them to a 12-8 win in Denver over the Rockies. 3-1 Rangers over the Mets from Arlington. It was the Cubbies on top of the Marlins 2-1 from Wrigley. White Sox 9, Royals 1 in a big time win for Chicago. A must-have victory in the late stages of this season. The Cleveland Guardians clinched their playoff spot in a 1-0 shutout win in Boston over the Red Sox. And in a day game from PNC Park, Paul Skene starts, doesn't get a decision, but the Pirates defeat the Cardinals in a 2-1 final in the bottom of inning number 9. And elsewhere around minor league baseball, the only other game, the International League Championship Game 3. The Rochester Red Wings score two runs in the top of the eighth and hold on in a 3-2 win. Rochester versus the Oklahoma City Comets in Saturday's AAA Championship game. I'll tell you what to look forward to and how to get your tickets coming right up.
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2: 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Aviators get 2027 started in late March. In fact, the 26th, 27th, and 28th will feature a three-game series at Tacoma. The first homestand of the 2027 campaign starts March 30th, ends April the 4th against the El Paso Chihuahuas. And Las Vegas looks for their third playoff bid in as many years, and they'll try to make it their second league championship in the last three seasons. I want to give a big thank you to all of our studio producers tonight. It was Ruben Guerrero back at our Lotus Broadcast headquarters. And for everybody, including my broadcast partner Russ Langer with the Aviators, this is Matt Neverett saying thanks so much for tuning in, not only tonight, not only this week, but all season long to Las Vegas Aviators baseball. Congratulations to the 2026 PCL champion, Oklahoma City Comets. And until next spring, we wish you the best. 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Matt Neverett signing off. Until next season, this has been another edition of Las Vegas Aviators Baseball.
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0: late last decade, I think.
1: Yeah, he hosted in 2016. Ronda Rousey was in 2016 as well. And then it's a big gap. I think then it was Dwayne in 2000. There are a couple pro wrestlers that would be interesting in this role. Like, I think Batista, he's not an active pro wrestler anymore, but
0: Pat McAfee.
1: Batista would be hilarious. I think McAfee would be, he'd sell into the bit, so I think he'd be good. MJF, he's not a WWE guy because he doesn't work for the Fed. He works at AEW, but MJF would be great. He's in a couple of movies coming up. He was with Sandler, and he was Sandler's son in Happy Gilmore, too. He can act. Becky Lynch would be good. There are a couple of wrestlers.
0: Is Sandler going to show Saturday night?
1: I'm sure. I mean, they're going to have a ton of the Knicks fans, the super fans there.
0: Oh, I can already see it. That's the monologue where you take questions from people in the audience, and it's going to be Sandman, Mariska, maybe Timothy Chalamet, Ben Stiller asking questions. They're like, I could see the whole thing being, well, there's more to us than just basketball. And then they're all decked out in Knicks garb asking questions only about the Knicks.
1: I would kiss someone on the mouth if they were a Knicks MF Doom jersey.
0: What do we got? And put it to bed.
1: Unfortunately, no MF Doom, but I stumbled across a crazy art exhibit that could actually work if it was real. I'll explain what that means when we get back.
2: Every team, every player, every story, every angle. This is Westwood One Sports.
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1: Want to give a shout out to Pete Souza, officially on our team with Drake Toll in the mornings. They're on the way. Had Pete on Sunday night, NFL Instagram. We then had our reaction show during Sunday Night Football. Pete's as good as they come. Welcome to the team. Drake Toll, somebody's got to keep him in check. Pete Souza does a good job with that. Addie Bates, honestly, is the best enforcer on that program. Laura as well. Rockstar group, the Drake Toll Show that you should be tuned in to in just a little bit. But to close out this program that we call Westwood One Sports Night, need to give a shout-out to BDOT. Appreciate him joining the show. Oliver, who's been taking your calls all night, 310-840-4910. And, of course, Denton Day. We now lean on the aforementioned producer of this show to put this show to bed.
2: Every now and then, Josh, I scroll the internet for stories for put the show to bed, which can be very dangerous, but usually I stumble across something that that catches my attention. I think it's interesting, and this is a perfect encapsulation of that mentality. I stumbled across a place in Seattle that is called an inconvenience store, and I'm perplexed by this. I was like, well, what is an inconvenience store? Because I know what a convenience store is. You know what a convenience store is. Duh, right? You go, You get some things that are convenient. What a novel concept. So I was reading up on this store, and it's in Seattle. It's this combination of a store that you can actually buy things at, but it is also, in a sense, a very like Seattle sense, it's an art exhibit. It's meant to highlight, well, I don't really know what it's meant to highlight, but it's meant to highlight how we rely on material items or things of that nature. Again, I don't know. I'm not from Seattle. I don't know their way of life. But what caught my attention is, because this was in the headline, they sell Tangled headphones. And that hooked me. I'm a big J journalist over here. I understand how to write a lead. I understand how to write a big headline. The idea and the concept of buying pre-tangled headphones got my attention and got me down the rabbit hole. So they worked. They worked me.
1: Inconvenience store. Great, great concept for sure. But
2: I think if you buy soda there, it should be pre-shaken.
1: Seattle is probably top of the list of cities I haven't been to that I really want to. And it seems that all my friends have made trips to Seattle. Family members have made trips to Seattle this year. And I've never been.
2: What's stopping you?
1: It just hasn't happened. I've been to several places on the West Coast. Just haven't been to Seattle before. And actually, do you want to know the weirdest one? And I have no good explanation for it, is Chicago. I haven't been to Chicago either. That's the one huge city that I haven't been to.
2: I haven't been there either.
1: So those would be the two that I need to figure out a way, get out that way. But then you start thinking about it. Is there a period of time you'd like to live in these places? Like, you hear about Los Angeles in the 70s and 80s, what it was like there when you could actually drive around place to place when it wasn't as congested as it is today. Seattle in the 90s, featured in a lot of movies. When you have the grunge scene, what it was, that comes to mind. New York in the 70s, all the crazy things that were happening at that time. Boston, perhaps 20 years ago, with all the sports teams are good at once. Just trying to think if there's a city that you'd love to be at a specific period of time.
2: Literally any city right now is fine with me. I've never thought about being like in a time period.
1: What would be the best period of time to live in D.C.?
2: Now, I guess. I have no idea.
1: See, my thought would be when you got Joe Gibbs firing on all cylinders in the early 80s.
2: Oh, if you're talking from a sports standpoint, then yeah, in the 80s, early 90s, late 80s. If you're talking a city standpoint, like there were a lot of things going on in the late 80s and 90s that maybe didn't make this place so fun to live.
1: Huh. Makes sense. Denton Day, we'll leave it on that note. Everybody have yourself a better day than Matt LaFleur is set to have. Hoo boy. Atlanta 35, Green Bay 14. This has been Westwood One Sports Night.
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0: coming from Michael in Greenville, South Carolina. How about the amount of penalties by the Packers? Straight up undisciplined, and another thing pointing to something off with the coaching staff. Undisciplined, erratic last night. Packers fall 35-14 on Thursday night. Football. 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She's Addie Bates. Laura Jimenez runs the board. And this starting quarterback makes his home debut in 2026, and his own crowd is going to boo him off the field. The best part? He knows it. This is the Drake Toll Show.
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